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1: 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Call strike three. Rachel Cucamonga opens the new era with an opening night win.
2: Celebrating a brand new era here in Rancho Cucamonga at the newly named Morongo Field, we welcome the return of the affiliation of the Los Angeles Angels. Your 2026 Rancho Cucamonga Quakes are live on the Quakes Radio Network. 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
3: We're on to the weekend at ONT Field tonight. With the series knotted up at two wins apiece, the Rancho Cucamonga Quakes have a chance to take control ahead of tomorrow's series finale in game two of the second half of the 2026 season. It's game five out of six between the Quakes and the Ontario Tower Buzzers as the first ever single-A freeway series at ONT Field rolls on. Hello, everybody, and welcome to this broadcast of Rancho Cucamonga Quakes Baseball on the Quakes Radio Network. I'm Ryan Zimmerman. Thanks so much for joining us on this Saturday evening, and welcome to the Morongo pregame show. From first pitch to jackpot, Morongo is now on the field. Morongo Casino Resort and Spa, proud sponsor of Rancho Cucamonga Quakes Baseball. Last time out, the Quakes outplayed the Tower Buzzers over the last five innings, but Ontario's seven-run third and three-run fourth proved insurmountable. Kevin Castillo provided the Quakes' lone offense a solo home run in the top of the fifth as the Quakes lost 10-1. That feels like a bigger loss than the one on Wednesday because of the context surrounding the game, as that was game one of the second half. With everybody's records reset, the Quakes wanted to get off to a good start, needing to win the South Division second half championship in order to make the playoffs this season. And right away, they have to play from behind 0-1. It's the only time this season the Quakes have had a record below 500. They won on opening night, swept the Inland Empire 66ers to start the season, and they had never been anything worse than one game above 500 through the first half. But this is uncharted territory for them. These guys will need to figure things out moving forward if they want to avoid defeat in their first ever series in Ontario. But more importantly, the head-to-head matchup could come into play later on in the season. The Quakes, Tower Buzzers, and 66ers are all battling for that second South Division playoff spot. And while it's less of a concern against Inland Empire, the Quakes are 10-5 against the new Mariners affiliate this year. As it pertains to their matchup against the Tower Buzzers, they're dead even at 500, 5-5 against Ontario. So winning is just so important against the team they're going to see a lot of with the remainder of the second half still to come. And every result is magnified. And the Quakes are hoping a return to the win column tonight can spark a run that can power a good opening stretch in half number two. We've still got a lot to come on the Morongo pregame show when we come back after these brief messages. We'll check out tonight's Banner Bank starting lineups as well as the starting pitching matchup. That's all next. This is Rancho Cucamonga Quakes Baseball on the Quakes Radio Network.
4: 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So just grab a seat at the sideline. You won't miss a play when you go, 'cause the good times are only right here at Morongo.
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3: the countdown to first pitch is on at ONT Field tonight. We're just about 10 minutes away from the start of game 5 out of 6 between the Rancho Cucamonga Quakes and the Ontario Tower Buzzers. Welcome back to the Morongo pregame show. Ryan Zimmerman with you on the Quakes Radio Network. With that, let's take a look at tonight's Banner Bank starting lineups, beginning with your visiting Quakes. Manager Dave Stapleton looks to put Rancho Cucamonga back on top in the series and ensure at bare minimum a split in their first ever trip to ONT Field. With this starting nine, Hayden Alvarez leads it off. He's out in center field tonight. Johnny McGill is the designated hitter in the two hole. Kendry Maduro bats third and plays shortstop. Kevin Castillo cleans things up in left field. Gabriel Davalillo gets his first start of the season at first base out of the five spot in the order. Lucas Ramirez patrols right field in the six hole. Marlon Quintero, after two nights off, straps on the pads. The catcher hits seventh. Anielo Marquez gets the nod at second base in the eight hole. And rounding out the order, that's the third baseman, Felix Morabell. On this Saturday night, it's Trey Day. Trey Gregory Alford gets the ball with the Quakes in search of win number 3 in their first 5. On the season, the ninth-ranked prospect in the Angels organization is 3-3 with a 3.54 ERA across his first 11 appearances, all starts. Through his 53 and a third innings, he's allowed 21 runs, all earned on 51 hits, walking 20 to 51 strikeouts with a whip of 1.33 and a batting average against of 249. It's been a rough go for Trey in his last two starts, taking losses to the Visalia Rawhide and Inland Empire 66ers on June 6th and 13th, respectively. Last time out, though, the numbers don't necessarily tell the whole story. He looked very good in his first 5 innings, allowing just one run and giving the offense enough time to take a lead. But after going back out for the 6th, Inland Empire put up 3 runs against him on their way to a 5-2 victory. In 5-plus frames, he allowed 4 runs, all earned on 5 hits, one of those a home run, 3 walks, and 6 strikeouts, dropping his record to 3-3. He'll look to bounce back against Ontario manager John Shoemaker's lineup that looks like this. Mairo Martinez leads off. He's at second base. Brendan Tunick is out in left field batting second. Chase Harlan's in the three hole at third base. Jingshen Kuo is the Tower Buzzers cleanup man in right field. Easton Shelton starts at first base, hitting fifth. Yoendry Vargas is out at shortstop in the sixth slot. Landon Vitterick plays center field in the 7 hole. Brian Gonzalez does the catching, hitting 8th. And rounding out the lineup, that's the designated hitter, Oswaldo Osorio. On the mound, the Tower Buzzers turn to a guy the Quakes have seen a couple of times this season in Jesus Tierro. He started both the opener and finale in these teams' first ever series at Morongo Field last month. This season, Tierro, the former Quake, is 3-6 with a 6.55 ERA across his first 13 appearances, 5 starts, also 1 save in 2 opportunities in his 56 and a third innings. He surrendered 44 runs, 41 earned on 68 hits, walking 23 to 48 strikeouts alongside a whip of 1.62 and a batting average against of 298. His last start was nearly a month ago. That was back on May 22nd against Inland Empire. Each of his last 4 appearances since have been out of the bullpen. Last time he took the mound, he worked just 2 innings against the Lake Elsinore Storm at Diamond Stadium of Lake Elsinore. He allowed just 1 run on 2 hits. One of those was a solo blast. No walks, 1 strikeout, but he ultimately got tagged with the loss. The Quakes will look to keep things going against him after knocking him out of the game early in their Sunday series finale on May 10th. Tonight's umpiring crew, Anthony Artini is behind home plate calling balls and strikes. Ryan Smith is on the bases. Stick around. We still have more to come on the Morongo pregame show when we return. We'll check out the California League scoreboard next. This is Rancho Cucamonga Quakes Baseball on the Quakes Radio Network.
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3: First pitch is right around the corner on ONT Field as the Rancho Cucamonga Quakes gear up to take on the Ontario Tower Buzzers. Welcome back to the Morongo pregame show. Ryan Zimmerman with you on the Quakes Radio Network. With that, let's take a look around the California League at the action of the day to this point. The San Jose Giants and Lake Elsinore Storm are in the top of the fifth at Excite Ballpark. San Jose's off to a hot start. They're up 3-0. Lake Elsinore has a man at first with nobody out. In just about an hour or so, the Inland Empire 66ers and Fresno Grizzlies get underway at Chukchansey Park, while the Visalia Rawhide and Stockton Ports lock horns at Banner Island Ballpark. Thanks so much for tuning into the Morongo pregame show. We'll step aside for the national anthem, but first pitch is next between the Quakes and the Tower Buzzers on the Quakes Radio Network.

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0: 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Now, for the call of today's game, here's the new 2026 voice of your Quakes, Ryan Zimmerman.
1: The Tower Buzzers have taken the diamond, and we are just about ready for baseball at ONT Field. It's game 5 out of 6 and game 2 in the second half as the Rancho Cucamonga Quakes square off against the Ontario Tower Buzzers. Hello, everybody, and welcome to this broadcast of Rancho Cucamonga Quakes Baseball on the Quakes Radio Network. Ryan Zimmerman with you on this beautiful Saturday evening in the Inland Empire as the first ever single-A three-way series at the league's newest ballpark continues on. Through the first four games, one of the two offenses on any given night has been on while the pitching staff has shut the opposition down. And the Quakes are hoping that trend continues with Trey Gregory Alford on the mound tonight. He possesses the California League's third lowest ERA, and with the Quakes having already seen starter Jesus Tierra on the other side a couple of times, perhaps the percentages favor the Quakes to take control of this series with one game to go. Hayden Alvarez makes his way into the right-handed batter's box. Jesus Tierra sets up shop on the first base side of the rubber, and we're ready to go. The pitch is on its way. Fastball clips the low outside corner. Strike one gets us going at 6:06 p.m. Alvarez digs back in from the right side. Tierra takes a breath, his 0-1. Alvarez looks at another fastball for a strike. He's behind 0-2. Alvarez saw an 8-game hit streak come to a close last night, but he just got a little unlucky, the 0-2. Tierra spikes a slider. It kicks away from Gonzalez, but with Alvarez holding up, no harm, no foul, 1-2. He hit a couple of nice line drives to the outfield. Brendan Tunick made a sliding grab to deny him a hit in the third, flew out to the track in center in the eighth. 1-2. Alvarez foul tips a fastball into the glove, strike three. Tierra punches Alvarez out to get his night started. Nobody on, one down for Johnny McGill. As he strides in, let's take a look around the diamond at the Tower Buzzers defensive alignment tonight. Brian Gonzalez does the catching for Jesus Tierra. The righty kicks and offers. McGill watches a fastball for a strike, nothing and one. On the infield from left to right, it's Chase Harlan, Yoendry Vargas, Myro Martinez, and Easton Shelton. Tierra's 0-1. McGill looks at a slider away, 1-1. On the outfield, or rather I should say in the outfield from left to right, it's Brendan Tunick, Landon Vitterick, and Jingshen Ko with Oswaldo Osorio, the designated hitter. Tierra delivers. McGill grounds it past the diving Shelton at first and down the right field line. Around first, he digs for second, and he's in there standing up. McGill smoked that ball right over the first base bag. And it's an easy double to put a runner in scoring position in the top of the first. Following a night where the Quakes could only muster one run on a Kevin Castillo solo homer, they're a swing away from matching their run total from a night ago. And they've got the heart of the order to do just that. Here's Kendry Maduro. He takes the first pitch fastball around eye level, 1-0. We're two batters in at ONT Field on this Saturday evening. Johnny McGill stands at second following his one-out double. Tierra looks back at him. His 1-0 to Maduro. Line shot up the box. Martinez backhands it behind second base. Throw to first in time, two away. with Martinez holding McGill. Maduro's line shot is denied, the base hit it normally would have resulted in. But McGill does advance to third on the play, and it's up to Castillo to drive him in with two outs. Tierro, after giving up a couple of big swings, resulting in hard contact, he's got a shot at escaping the first without any damage. He winds and fires. Castillo looks at a breaking ball high, 1-0. With McGill standing at third and no other base runners, Tierro elects to work from the windup against Rancho Cucamonga's hottest hitter. He's ready with the 1-0. Castillo swings through a bender. 1-1. Castillo has found his power stroke at ONT Fields. All four of his hits in this, or rather three of his four hits in this series have left the yard. 1-1. In there with the fastball on the inside edge, 1-2. It hasn't been his only means for getting on base. He's also drawn four walks in this series. Tierro delivers the 1-2. Castillo grounds it to third. Harlan can't get there. It's into left field, base hit. McGill scores. Castillo digs for second. The throw in is cut off. Castillo slides into second safely. The Quakes take a first inning lead thanks to the RBI double. It's 1-0. Who else but Castillo to open the scoring tonight? He was the team's lone source of offense yesterday, and he continues to swing a hot bat. He's in scoring position for Gabriel Davalio. Martinez holds Castillo at second. Tierro takes a look back. Here's the pitch. Davalio takes his slider outside, 1-0. If you're just tuning in, you just missed the game's first run. Johnny McGill doubled with one out. Kevin Castillo's two-bagger brought him home from third. Tierro takes his time. The 1-0 to Davalio. The first baseman fouls it back behind home plate, 1-1. Well, Davalio was supposed to get the start at first base last night, but with Johnny McGill being scratched from the lineup at the last minute, that caused a bit of reshuffling that took a day off away from Rylan Zabarowski, and he ended up playing first. The 1-1. Davalio pops it up behind home plate. Gonzalez sheds the mask, racing towards the divider. This one lands in the seats. 1-2 to Davalio. He ended up DHing yesterday with Zabarowski at first. But now Zabarowski gets his day off today, and Davalio makes his first start at first base in 2026. Tierro keeps tabs on Castillo. The righty deals. Davalio breaks his bat on a fly ball to center. That touches down. Base hit. Castillo chugs around third. He scores easily. Vinerick fumbles the baseball in center field. Davalio will stick with a single, and that doubles the Quakes' early lead. It's 2-0. Two-out hitting has been clutch for the Quakes in their first turn at bat. After Kendry Maduro's ground out, Jesus Tierro had a clear pathway out of the inning without any damage. But Castillo and Davalio make him pay. Lucas Ramirez stands in and takes a first pitch ball, 1-0. It's a risky proposition for the Tower Buzzers, falling behind early. Tierro's 1-0. Ramirez chases the changeup away, 1-1. With a guy like Trey Gregory Alford getting the start on the other side, he's a guy that thrives on pitching with a lead, and he can just go out and attack these Tower Buzzer bats. Tierro's 1-1. Ramirez holds back on a changeup in the dirt, 2-1. He's one of the guys who's really taken to single-A pitching this year. Gregory Alford has one of the lowest ERAs in the league. In fact, he's in third place. 2-1. Fastball zips high and inside, 3-1. A walk would keep the rally going for the Quakes, putting two on with two out for Marlon Quintero. Tiero delivers. Ramirez swings through a fastball at the letters, 3-2. Davalio will be on the move with the next pitch. Tiero glances at him as he takes his lead. There he goes, the 3-2. Ramirez skies it into shallow left. Vargas back, Tunick in. The left fielder takes charge and hauls it in. The Quakes capitalize on their early runners in scoring position in the top of the first. Kevin Castillo's double gets him on the board. Gabriel Davalio's single extends their early edge. 2-0 Quakes before the Tower Buzzers even swing the bats. Bottom of the first is next. Trey Gregory Alford takes the hill on the Quakes Radio Network.
2: 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So just grab a seat at the sideline. 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
1: TGA gets to pitch with a lead as he takes the mound for the first time tonight. Kevin Castillo's double and Gabriel Davalio's single have the Quakes on top, 2-0 in the bottom of the first. Brian Zimmerman with you on the Quakes Radio Network. Rancho Cucamonga is off to an ideal start tonight. And their two-run first inning immediately backs up one of the best arms in the California League this year. Myro Martinez heads to the right-handed batter's box to get Ontario's day started offensively. Brendan Tunick and Chase Harlan to follow. Gregory Alford takes his place on top of the hill as Martinez gets into his stance. The righty delivers. A fastball hits the top of the zone at 98. 0-1. Gregory Alford's a hard thrower, and he's shown off his fastball all year this year. The 0-1. Martinez checks his swing on a heater low and in. 1-1. He routinely sits 96 to 98, but he's hit triple digits before. From the windup, the 1-1. Martinez skies it foul over the first base suites, 1-2. The utility player had a big role to play in Ontario's 7-run rally in the bottom of the third yesterday, the 1-2 to him. He dribbles it foul off to the Ontario dugout on the left side, still 1-2. He and Connor O'Neill hit back-to-back home runs to get it started. And the Tower Buzzers never looked back. Another 1-2. Martinez rolls it up the third baseline. Felix Morabel watches it roll foul. Also had a double out of the 9 spot. A two-hit day for a guy that seemingly gets the bat on everything. The next 1-2 home. Martinez takes on the outside edge. An appeal confirms that. Gregory Alford was a little off the outside edge with his fastball, 2-2. The right-hander covers his face with the glove, the break-even pitch. Martinez taps it foul towards the third base coach's box, and we'll try it again. Martinus is forcing TGA to use a lot of his arsenal. Another 2-2. Martinus chases a curveball in the dirt. Strike three. Martinus puts up an eight-pitch battle, but TGA wins the war. A strikeout opens his night. Nobody on, one out for Brendan Tunick. Gregory Alford picks up the sign from Quintero, his first try to Tunick. The left fielder pops it out of play, off to the left side, 0-1. 2-0 Quakes. Nobody on, one out in the bottom of the first as TGA gets his night started. Tunick closes his stance, the 0-1. Fastball clips the inside edge. Gregory Alford moves ahead, 0-2. For a guy with good stuff like he has, you'd expect him to have more strikeouts. His 0-2. Fastball gets away from Quintero, and it rolls to the backstop, 1-2. But even so, for his frame and his makeup, coming in at 6'5", 235 pounds, he does blow that fastball right by hitters to 50-plus strikeouts this year. Back to work with the 1-2. Tunick looks at a slider in the dirt, and the count evens 2-2. At a bare minimum, he is proven, and then some, he can give these Quakes length. The break-even pitch. Tunick flies it down the line and left. This one will touch off the protective netting over there. Foul. Seemingly every time he takes the hill, he goes at least five innings. There's only two exceptions to that. Another 2-2 to Tunick. Fastball misses high and inside, 3-2. And even so, one of those was a crazy exception in which his start was rained out in the middle of the second inning. The payoff home. Tunick waves and misses at the fastball, strike three. Another long at-bat goes Trey Gregory Alford's way. Two up, two down, two strikeouts to begin the bottom of the first. He can go for a 1-2-3 inning against Chase Harlan. 2-0, the Quakes lead the Tower Buzzers. Nobody on, two down in the bottom of the first. Here comes Trey. Harlan rolls it foul towards the third base coach's box. Good hands from third base coach Junior Zerpa over there to glove it, metaphorically speaking. 0-1. Gregory Alford kicks and offers. Harlan goes early at the changeup at the knees, 0-2. Gregory Alford finds himself one pitch away from striking out the side against the top of the Ontario order. Here's his 0-2. Harlan doesn't get the bat going at a dirt ball changeup, 1-2. With that, let's take a look around the diamond at the Rancho Cucamonga defensive alignment tonight. Marlon Quintero does the catching for TGA. On the infield from left to right, Felix Morabel, Kendry Maduro, Anyelo Marquez, and Gabriel Davalillo, the 1-2. Harlan whiffs on the slider, strike three. As the three outfielders, Kevin Castillo, Hayden Alvarez, and Lucas Ramirez jog off the field, Trey walks calmly to the first base dugout after striking out the side. He's backing up the 2-0 lead early with some powerful pitching. 2-0 Quakes. Top of the second is next on the Quakes Radio Network.
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1: The Quakes put up two runs with two outs in the top of the first, and Trey Gregory Alford immediately backs it up with three strikeouts in the bottom half. 2-0 Rancho Cucamonga on top. The bottom of the order gets their first try off of Jesus Tierro, Marlon Quintero, Anyelo Marquez, and Felix Morabel. Ryan Zimmerman with you on the Quakes Radio Network. This Saturday night is off to a good start in Ontario. Tierro kicks and delivers. Quintero takes a fastball on the low inside corner, strike one. Quintero, as I've mentioned throughout this series, a huge soccer fan. The 0-1. Right down the pipe with a heater, 0-2. And that feels apropos tonight because it is soccer night at ONT Field. Tierro's 0-2. Quintero takes a fastball up and away, 1-2. And the whole celebration is centered around the World Cup taking place in the United States this year. Tierro delivers. Quintero chops it to short. Vargas plays it to his left. Running throw to first is on the mark. The Quakes have put the ball in play quite a bit, squaring it up too. That one was just hit within Vargas' range for out number one. Tierro picks up out number one. The bases stay empty for Anyelo Marquez. Tierro offers. Marquez checks his swing on a slider inside. Appeal down to first. Base umpire Ryan Smith says he went 0-1. Kevin Castillo's double and Gabriel Davalio's single have the Quakes off and running tonight. The 0-1. Marquez fouls it away over the protective netting behind home plate. Nothing in two. 2-0 Rancho Cucamonga. Tierro a pitch away from fanning Marquez and picking up his second K. His 0-2. Marquez is late on the fastball, strike three. Well, that draws a big cheer from the Tower Buzzer fans in attendance tonight. Marquez is the beer batter, and that leads to a couple of discounts around the concourse. Nobody on, two away for Felix Morabel. Tierro winds and fires. Morabel pulls back on a bunt attempt as Tierro misfires outside, 1-0. The Ontario infield was playing back, but Chase Harlan is wise to another bunt attempt at third, the 1-0. Morabel watches a fastball at the knees, 1-1. Moro's got a ton of speed, and on nights when he's not starting, he's often the first candidate off the bench as a pinch runner, the 1-1. Morabel swings out of his shoes as Tierro confuses him with a changeup, 1-2. He's always a threat to go when he's on base. Tierro fires. Morabel spits on a slider low and in, 2-2. If Morabel can find his way aboard, the leadoff man Hayden Alvarez is next, the break even. Moro checks his swing on a slider high and outside. Appeal to first. This time the call goes his way. Check swing, 3-2. Morabel's a pitch away from drawing Rancho Cucamonga's first walk, the 3-2. He swings and misses at a breaking ball, strike three. Three up, three down go the 7, 8, and 9 hitters. Tierro punctuates a perfect inning with back-to-back strikeouts to close it out. 2-0 Quakes. On to the bottom of the second. Trey Gregory Alford will look to continue his hot start next on the Quakes Radio Network.
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1: The Quakes went down in order in the top of the second, but they still hold on to a 2-0 lead. 4-5 and 6 get set to face TGA in the bottom half, starting with Jing Shen Ko. Gregory Alford comes home. The fastball finds the bottom of the zone, 0-1. Easton Shelton and Yoendry Vargas to follow with the Tower Buzzers chasing tonight's game. Trey's 0-1. Ko lines it in right. Ramirez can't get to it in time. It drops in front of him for a base hit. Ko supplies Ontario with their first hit as well as their first base runner. That forces TGA into the stretch against Shelton. The Quakes are on top 2-0. One on, nobody out in the bottom of the second. Plenty of baseball left to play at ONT Field tonight. Gregory Alford looks in for Quintero's sign. Davalio holds Ko at first. Trey offers. Shelton watches a fastball inside, 1-0. This is an offense that can get started in a hurry. And a perfect example of that was their 7-run third inning last night. Trey's 1-0. Shelton waves and misses at a slider below the knees, 1-1. Alton Davis, yesterday's starter, carved the Tower Buzzers up through his first two innings, allowing just one base runner. TGA comes home. Shelton takes a breaking ball in the dirt, two balls and a strike. The Tower Buzzers just woke up, though, in the third, starting with the Connor O'Neill and Myro Martinez back-to-back solo home runs to get it going. The 2-1. Shelton watches a slider inside. He's ahead, three balls and a strike. And ultimately, those two homers, along with a barrage of other extra base hits, chased Davis from the game in that third inning. Trey takes a breath. He fires. Shelton watches a fastball right down Main Street, and the count goes full, 3-2. And not to mention, this is one of the most powerful teams in the league, especially in their own home ballpark, where they've hit 65 home runs this year. The payoff pitch. Shelton chases a changeup in the dirt. Strike three. Trey pulls the string and gets Shelton to overcommit. He's got four strikeouts. One down in the bottom of the second. Jing Shen Ko remains at first base for the shortstop Yoendry Vargas. 2-0 Quakes. The Tower Buzzers have the tying run at the plate in the early stages. Gregory Alford holds the glove at the letters. He comes home. Vargas holds back on a slider low and outside, 1-0. Meanwhile, the Quakes can say the same thing, although the majority of their rallies have started because of their plate discipline. The 1-0. Vargas lines it past Morabell at third, and it rolls into the corner fair in left. Ko around third. He gets the wave. Maduro's throw to the plate is offline. Quintero can't handle it cleanly. Ko scores from first on the Vargas double. And the Tower Buzzers cut the Quakes' lead in half, 2-1. Vargas wasn't wasting any time at the plate. The first strike he got, he turned on it, and his reward is a double that gives Landon Vitterick a chance to tie the game. Trey has to be careful with the Tower Buzzers possessing a golden opportunity to flip this game on its head. A look back to Vargas. He delivers. Vitterick takes a breaking ball high and outside, 1-0. 2-1, the Quakes lead the Buzzers. Both teams have an RBI double tonight. Gabriel Davalio as well, an RBI single, the 1-0. Vitterick fouls it off behind home plate, 1-1. That kind of comes with the territory with a guy like Trey Gregory Alford, who's known for his high velocity. The righty takes a breath. The 1-1. Vitterick holds back on a slider at the knees. Trey moves ahead 1-2. It's deadly when you can't catch up to it. But if you can make contact, it's usually hard contact just based on the principles of physics. His 1-2 offer. Vitterick looks at a changeup in the dirt. Vargas breaks for third. Quintero's throw. It's in time. Vargas is thrown out trying to advance. That pitch didn't get that far away from Quintero. He handled the carom off his glove, and he fired a strike to third to put the tying run back in the batter's box. Vargas is eliminated on what will go down as a caught stealing. The count 2-2 against Vitterick. Gregory Alford's ready from the windup, the break even. Fastball rises high, and the count goes full. If Vitterick reaches, that would extend the inning for the catcher, Brian Gonzalez. Trey's payoff. Vitterick gets a piece of it and fouls it to the protective netting behind home plate. Quintero has been described as one of the best catch-and-throw catchers in the Angels organization, and that was on full display to catch Vargas. Another payoff to Vitterick. Swing and a miss, strike three. Trey turns to the number one and beats him at 99 miles per hour. The Tower Buzzers do cut the deficit in half on Yoendry Vargas's double. But Trey keeps him to just the one run, and their lead remains intact. On to the top of the third. 2-1 Rancho Cucamonga on the Quakes Radio Network.
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1: Hayden Alvarez digs in to get the top of the third underway with the Quakes leading the Tower Buzzers 2-1. Jesus Tierro delivers. A breaking ball for a strike gets the inning started 0-1. The top of the order gets their second look at the Ontario starter tonight. His 0-1 pitch. He hits the same spot with a breaking ball. Alvarez falls behind 0-2. Johnny McGill and Kendry Maduro to follow as the Quakes look to build their lead back up after Ontario scored in the bottom of the second. The 0-2. Alvarez checks his swing on a breaking ball in the dirt. One ball and two strikes. It feels like every ball put in play against Tierro in the early stages has been well struck. His 1-2. Alvarez waves and misses at the curveball. Strike three. Alvarez is down on strikes for the second time. Nobody on, one out for Johnny McGill. Tierro's got something figured out against Alvarez. But 2-5 in the order is what got him the first time around. His pitch to McGill. He fouls it away over the press box above the third baseline. Nothing and one. 2-1, the Quakes lead it thanks to an RBI double from Kevin Castillo and a single one batter later from Gabriel Davalio. 0-1. A little too far inside with the fastball. 1-1. It was McGill's double that got the rally started, though. Castillo drove him in to open the scoring. Tierro's 1-1.

fouls it away above the third base dugout and stays alive. And as a result of the two starters tonight, Gregory Alford has thrown more pitches per inning, although that can still change. Another break even to Gilly. He checks his swing on a fastball high and tight. Just like that, the count goes full. Tiero's in danger of putting his first batter on for free. The payoff to McGill. Too high with the changeup, ball four. McGill takes his base on the one-out walk. And after extending his on-base streak to 25 in his first AB, he's now reached in each of his first two plate appearances. Tiero's got to go to the stretch against Kendry Maduro. Well, my apologies, it's 24, not 25. Tiero delivers a pickoff throw to first. McGill dives back safely ahead of the tag. Two-1, Rancho Cucamonga leads Ontario tonight on the strength of two first-inning runs. Ontario pulled one back in the second, though. Tiero looks in for Gonzalez's sign. His first pitch to Maduro. Line shot through the 5-6 hole, base hit. McGill moves up to second. Maduro supplies the Quakes with another base runner. Two on with just one out for the cleanup man, Kevin Castillo. Maduro goes first pitch hunting. And he got one to his liking to split Harlan and Vargas on the left side of the infield. Tiero finds himself in another early jam. The Quakes have a chance to break this one open in the early goings. Tiero looks back to McGill. His toss to Castillo. A slider forces him to move out of the way. 1-0. Castillo's double brought McGill home from third to get them on the board in the top of the first, and he's got another RBI opportunity in his second at bat. The 1-0. Castillo chops it off of his back leg, foul. 1-1. McGill and Castillo each entered today's game with identical on-base streaks, with McGill getting a night off last night. Castillo matched him with his solo home run. Tiero takes his time. Here's his pitch. Low and away with the heater. Castillo moves ahead, 2-1. And in their first trip to the plate, they remain tied, both reaching via the same type of hit. They both doubled. Tiero hangs on from the first base side of the rubber. It's 2-1. A slider finds the high outside corner, 2-2. After Ontario scored on the Yoendry Vargas double in the bottom of the second, this feels like a must-score situation for the Quakes to stifle the Ontario momentum. Tiero's break even. Castillo backs away from a back foot breaker, 3-2. A walk would load the bases for the powerful bat of Gabriel Davalio, who waits on deck. McGill takes his lead off second. Vargas holds him there. Maduro's unchecked at first. Tiero's ready. Here's his payoff. Castillo takes up and away, ball four. Tiero turned to the bender and couldn't locate. His second walk of the inning loads the bases with one away for Davalio. Out comes co-pitching coach Sean Coyne to talk things through with his starter in a sticky situation. 2-1, Rancho Cucamonga has the early edge on Ontario. And the bases are full of Quakes with a chance to extend their 1-0 advantage. Home plate umpire Anthony Artini heads out to the hill to speed things along. Coyne is on his way back to the dugout. And Gonzalez behind home plate for Davalio's second at-bat. McGill is at third. Maduro at second. Castillo starts his lead off at

0: first. The corners play in on the tower buzzer infield. Tierra returns to the windup. Davalio smokes it down the line and left, but this one tails off the protective netting, foul. The two middle infielders, though, Vargas and Martinez, are at double play depth. The two ball would get the tower buzzers out of the inning with their deficit still at one. Tierra eyes Gonzalez's sign. The 0-1 toss. Davalio watches a curveball glide over the other batter's box, 1-1. His single right now is the go-ahead hit for the Quakes. He brought home Castillo following his double to open the scoring in the first. Tierra delivers. Davalio swings through a bender at the letters, 1-2. A strikeout wouldn't be a death knell to the Quakes' chances of scoring this inning, but it would give Tierra a massive momentum boost. Here he comes. Davalio drills it into right center field. That touches down, and he's got himself a hit. McGill scores. Maduro in behind him. Gabriel Davalio has himself another RBI single. This one plates two, and the Quakes move ahead 4-1. Behind in the count, Davalio didn't try to do too much. He got a breaking ball on the outside half, and he took it right where it was pitched. He's at first base in the midst of a 3 RBI night. Kevin Castillo's at third for Lucas Ramirez. Tierra's got to go to the stretch. He loses his grip on the slider. It misses inside, 1-0. Safe to say the momentum boost from Vargas's RBI double last inning has been eradicated. Tierra's ready is 1-0. A little above the letters with his fastball, 2-0. 4-1, Rancho Cucamonga on top. Gabriel Davalio is responsible for 3 of the 4 Quakes runs tonight. Easton Shelton holds him at first, the 2-0. Ramirez foul tips a fastball to the backstop, 2-1. And with the offense back in a groove, they've got their RBI leader at the plate, trying to stretch out their early inning advantage. Tierra looks over to Davalio as he comes set. His delivery. Ramirez watches a fastball high and outside, 3-1. A walk would be the right-hander's third of the inning, and it would also reload the bases, this time for Marlon Quintero. Tierra's delivery. Ramirez pops it up out of play behind home plate, and the count goes full. The in-stadium organist, Amy Rowe, continues to play 3-11. Rather, it's Amber by 3-1-1 following a 3-1 count with one out. Davalio's on the move. The 3-2 is in there for a strike. Throw down to second. It pops in and out of Vargas's glove. Davalio dives in safely. The Quakes trade an out for 90 feet. Davalio's daring steal of second pays off, and the Quakes have 2 in scoring position with 2 out for Marlon Quintero. So in addition to his 3 RBIs, Davalio steals second base. That's his first of the season. The pitch to Quintero. He chases the high fastball, nothing and one. He had 3 swipes in his debut pro season in the Dominican Summer League last year, but this is his first in full season baseball. Tierra's 0-1. Quintero fouls it away. Tierra moves ahead 0-2. A base hit here would surely give the Quakes a nice boost heading into the middle innings. And Quintero's a guy that's driven in runs and bunches this year himself. Tierra has a sign from the windup, the 0-2. A slider nearly gets away from Gonzalez. He slides on his pads behind the left-handed batter's box to save the wild pitch. Quintero, alongside Kevin Castillo, is one of just two Quakes with a 5-RBI game this year. He did that in the series finale at Lake Elsinore back on May 17th. Tiero nods in agreement. His 1-2. Quintero whiffs on a slider, strike three. Jesus Tiero strands two Quakes in scoring position, but two do come home to roost. Gabriel Davalio's two-run single pushes the lead to 3. 4-1, Quakes on top, on our way to the bottom of the third on the Quakes Radio Network.
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3: Gabriel Davalio continues to do damage on this Saturday night. His two-run single in the top of the third puts the Quakes ahead 4-1 over the Tower Buzzers. Brian Gonzalez digs in to get the inning started against Trey Gregory Alford. Here's the pitch. Fastball clips the inside half, 0-1. Oswaldo Osorio to follow, then back to the top of the order in the leadoff man, Myro Martinez. Gregory Alford to work. A curveball freezes Gonzalez for strike two. He's been splitting time behind the plate with Connor O'Neill this series, but Gonzalez has played other positions. The 0-2. He fouls it off his front foot in the batter's box, and painfully so, stays alive. He got the nod at third base on Wednesday. Another 0-2. Gonzalez rips it into center field. That's down for a base hit. Gregory Alford just left an 0-2 fastball down the middle, and Gonzalez shot it right back where it came from. The leadoff man is aboard for the Tower Buzzers. TGA has to turn to the stretch against Oswaldo Osorio. He turns over to first to check Gonzalez's lead. Here he comes. Fastball catches at the knees, 0-1. 4-1, Rancho Cucamonga has the edge. Gabriel Davalio has two RBI singles. The second one brought home a pair, along with Kevin Castillo's RBI double. Trey's 0-1. Osorio checks his swing on a changeup low. Appeal to the base umpire. Ryan Smith says he went around. Strike two. Gregory Alford just continues to pound the zone against the bottom of the Tower Buzzers order. Quintero sets up low and away. The 0-2. Osorio chases the changeup below the zone. Strike three. Trey doesn't make the same mistake twice. In another 0-2 count, he forces Osorio to expand the zone, and he goes down swinging. Trey's got six Ks tonight. One on, one out for the leadoff man, Myro Martinez. Trey deals. Martinez pulls back on a bunt attempt. Trey misses low with a fastball, 1-0. 4-1, Rancho Cucamonga leads it. Two runs in the first, two more in the third have him off and running tonight. The 0-1, line shot into left. Castillo on his horse. He dives. He can't make the play. The ball rolls towards the wall. Gonzalez around third. He gets the wave. The throw in is cut off. Gonzalez comes all the way around to score from first on the misplay. Martinez is up to third. His triple makes it 4-2 Quakes. Give Castillo an A for effort. But that ball, at least from where I was sitting, looked to fully be out of his range. And on his dive, he missed it by about 6 inches. That brings the tying run up to hit with just one out in the third in the form of Brendan Tunick. Gregory Alford can go to the windup if he wants. He stays in the stretch. Tunick pops it foul out of play off to the left side. Nothing in one on the 26th ranked prospect in the Dodgers organization. Gregory Alford works quickly on the hill. Martinez takes a short lead at third, the 0-1. Tunick grounds it to second. Marquez makes a sliding stop, throw to first in time. Marquez makes a nice play to deny a base hit, but Martinez scores on the play. And the Tower Blazers are back within one at 4-3. That keeps the tying run in the batter's box, though. Here's Chase Harlan. Ontario's offense refuses to go away in the early stages. Trey comes home. Harlan fouls off a fastball, nothing and one. 4-3 Rancho Cucamonga. Their two-run top half of the inning has been fully canceled out. 0-1. Low and inside to Harlan. One ball, one strike. Feels like we might be in the midst of a shootout tonight. Here's the 1-1. Harlan looks at a fastball in the dirt. Two balls and a strike. Harlan's a guy that's got a lot of pop. Already one home run in this series. 2-1 to him. Harlan dribbles it out towards the mound. Gregory Alford picks it up. Throw to first, no problem. Side retired. Ontario puts up a two spot, but the Quakes stay in front through the game's first third. 4-3, they lead it. Top of the fourth is still to come on the Quakes Radio Network.
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3: Myro Martinez continues to make things shake for the Buzzers at the top of the order. His triple pulled them within two, and then he came around to score on Brendan Tunick's ground out to cut the Quakes' lead to 4-3. Jesus Tierro departs after three innings tonight. Manager John Shoemaker hands the ball over to his first reliever tonight in Aximias Morales. He'll take on 8-9-1 in the order, looking to keep up the Ontario momentum. Anyelo Marquez, Felix Morabel, and Hayden Alvarez. Ryan Zimmerman with you on the call from the Quakes Radio Network on this Saturday night. Morales delivers. Fastball low and away gets Marquez started 1-0. On the season, Morales has appeared at two different levels. Actually got things started in high A with the Great Lakes Loons. He's 1-0. Marquez fouls it off behind home plate 1-1. Struggled there across his seven appearances. The Dodgers made the decision to move him to Ontario, where he's looked like a much different pitcher. The 1-1 offer. Marquez chases a changeup in the dirt, 1-2. On the season in single A, he's 2-2 with a 4.20 ERA across 14 appearances, 15 innings. The 1-2 on the way. Marquez chases in the dirt, strike three. Make it three straight strikeouts for Ontario pitching. Morales fans the first batter he faces. One up, one down in the fourth. It's up to Felix Morabel to break that streak. The switch hitter in from the left side to take on the righty Morales. Harlan plays in at third. Morales deals. Morabel backs away from an inside fastball, 1-0. 4-3 Quakes. Both teams put up two spots in the third. Gabriel Davalio's first inning single remains the difference maker. Morales comes home. Morabell holds back on a changeup for a strike, 1-1. To finish off Morales' line, he's allowed 10 runs, 7 earned on 15 hits, 14 walks to 25 strikeouts as a Tower Buzzer. He's 1-1. Morabell looks at a breaking ball in the dirt, 2-1. He has appeared once in this series, and he picked up the win on Wednesday. Ended up throwing 2 1/3 innings of no-run ball, just one walk, one hit, and one hit batsman. 2-1. Off the plate away, 3 balls and a strike to Morabell. The Tower Buzzers are hoping to get similar length out of him tonight after the starter, Jesus Tierro, could only muster 3 innings. Morales sets at the chest, his 3-1 home. Morabell looks at a curveball on the outside edge, strike two. He thought that was outside. He wheeled away and started walking to first, but home plate umpire Anthony Artini keeps him in the box. Morales' payoff. Morabell takes a changeup low and away, ball four. The fans in the lower bowl don't like the call, and they voice their displeasure. But Morabell is on his way to first either way. He's got a lot of speed for the Quakes leadoff man Hayden Alvarez to play around with. Morales has to turn to the stretch to face him. Here he comes. Alvarez chases a fastball low and inside, 0-1. 4-3, Rancho Cucamonga leads it, but Ontario, for the most part, has matched their early offense. Morabell takes his lead off first. Now a pickoff throw there. Moro dives back in safely. Last for Tierro, he's on the hook for the loss if the Tower Buzzers can't complete the comeback. 3 innings, he allowed 4 runs, all earned on 5 hits, 2 walks, 6 strikeouts. Morales nods. His 0-1. Alvarez holds back on a fastball low and inside, 1-1. On his third appearance against the Quakes this season, Tierro's outing closely mirrors his second rather than his first. Morales takes a breath. Here he comes. Alvarez does an offer on a changeup at the knees, 1-2. We've seen a runner go in motion with a 2-strike count already tonight. Morabell wants to move. The 1-2. Alvarez foul tips a curveball off the catcher Gonzalez, and he shakes his right hand out in pain after wearing that one. Still a 1-2 count on Alvarez, just looking to put a ball in play. 0-2 with 2 strikeouts to start his night. Morabell increases his lead at first. Morales comes home. Alvarez chops it foul towards the third base dugout. Similar to how they managed Tierro, the Quakes are running Morales' pitch count early in his first inning of work. That was his 15th. Another 1-2. Alvarez gets a piece of that curveball and fouls it behind home plate. Behind in the count, Alvarez continues to fight. He's about to see pitch number 7. Morales checks up on Morabell. He delivers. Morabell takes off. Changeup is high for ball 2. Throw down to second. Gets away from Martinez and spills into center field. Morabell never got out of his dive, so he'll stay at second following the errant throw. But a stolen base does put a runner in scoring position, still with just 1 out. If Martinez could have gotten a glove on that, Morabell would have been out easily, but once again, a defensive miscue on a stolen base attempt benefits the Quakes. Morales is break even. Alvarez spits on a changeup in the dirt, 3-2. A walk would occupy the now empty base at first, ahead of the DH, Johnny McGill. Morales selects his pitch, the payoff. Inside, ball four. It gets away from Gonzalez. Morabel scoots to third. And the Quakes now have runners on the corners with one away. A costly mistake gives Morabel an extra 90 feet. But a potential inning-ending double play is intact. Gonzalez steps out in front of home plate to realign the Ontario infield as McGill makes his way to the left-handed batter's box. 4-3 Quakes, and they're cooking in the top of the first. Two on with one out. The pitch to McGill. Swing and a miss. Alvarez breaks for second. Gonzalez declines to throw. Alvarez dives in safely. The stolen base takes away a potential inning-ending double play. And Rancho now has two runners in scoring position. Morabel takes his lead at third. Alvarez at second. Morales is 0-1. McGill takes off the plate away. One ball, one strike. Normally you see teams play their infield in this spot, but manager John Shoemaker has the tower buzzer infield at normal depth. They're willing to trade a run for an out. Morales deals. McGill foul tips it off the catcher, Gonzalez, 1-2. Now, if you're Aximios Morales on the mound, you have no choice but to pitch for a strikeout. And against a good two-strike hitter like McGill, that's no guarantee. McGill opens up his stance. Morales offers. McGill takes a curveball away, 2-2. They're still yet to put a ball in play against Morales in the inning. Anyelo Marquez struck out to get it started before Felix Morabel and Hayden Alvarez both walked. The righty's 2-2. McGill swats it into right field. That touches down and rolls towards the track. Morabel scores. Alvarez in behind him. Johnny McGill picks up two ribbies with a single, and the Quakes' lead is back up to 3 at 6-3. Right on cue, McGill takes advantage of a two-strike mistake, and the Quakes put a two-spot up on the first tower buzzer reliever of the night. After Ontario scored twice in the bottom of the third, they look to have some momentum heading into the middle innings, but the Quakes have nullified it. In steps Kendry Maduro. Morales delivers. Maduro fouls it off behind his back leg. 0-1. If you're just tuning in, both teams have combined for 9 runs. Morales looks over to first. Is 0-1. Maduro skies this out to straightaway center. Vitterick back in front of the track. He makes the catch. After 3 straight base runners, Morales figures things out and gets Maduro to fly out for out number 2. He's still got a lot of speed at first base for the cleanup man, Kevin Castillo. McGill inches past the cut of the grass at first, where Shelton holds him on. Morales offers. McGill takes off. Castillo hits it through the 3-4 hole base hit. McGill never broke stride. The throw to third is offline. The first pitch hit and run works to perfection for the Quakes. With the second baseman Martinez covering the bag, Castillo takes advantage of the empty space on the right side. And Rancho's got runners on the corners once again. Gonzalez steps out in front of home plate to relay some more signs to the Ontario infield. Before he finishes, though, out comes pitching coach Sean Coyne to talk things over with Morales. After firing 2 1/3 scoreless innings against these Quakes on Wednesday, now that Rancho's got a scouting report on him, they've executed to perfection in his first relief inning. Home plate umpire Anthony Artini heads out to the mound to hasten things along. Coyne returns to the dugout. And Gabriel Davalio makes his way to the batter's box, representing Rancho Cucamonga's seventh hitter of the inning. Two runs have already come across on Johnny McGill's single. He's at third. Kevin Castillo at first with two away for the big slugger. Morales throws to first. Castillo is back safely, but only barely. The fans groan in frustration at the call. That's generally to be expected with a packed house tonight and the majority of them supporting the Tower Buzzers. First pitch to Davalio. A changeup bounces in. Gonzalez gloves it and immediately stands up to look Castillo back to first. 6-3 Rancho Cucamonga. Johnny McGill, the latest to supply a two-run hit. The 1-0. Davalio can't catch up to the fastball, 1-1. Speaking of those, Davalio's got one. In fact, he's driven in runs in each of his first two at-bats tonight, both on singles. Castillo takes off the 1-1, is grounded towards short. Vargas can't get to it, base hit. Castillo into third, McGill scores. Davalio makes it a 3-for-3 night with three RBI singles. His latest makes it 7-3 Quakes. Davalio's seen the ball well tonight. And he hasn't tried to do too much either. He's just hitting frozen ropes, and they're working out. Runners stand on the corners for Lucas Ramirez. Morales' pitch. Fastball is low and outside, 1-0. The Quakes have their largest lead tonight, and they're building their edge back up for Trey Gregory Alford, who's getting a lot of rest. The 1-0. Low and away to Ramirez. Two balls and no strikes. Morales is running into a red-hot Rancho offense tonight. The 2-0 pitch, rather. Fastball outside, 3-0. Morales is in danger of loading the bases for the potential ninth hitter of the inning in Marlon Quintero, who waits on deck. Here comes Morales. Right down the middle. Ramirez takes the whole way at strike one. The Quakes have needed this offense tonight, too, the way Ontario's responded through the first three innings. Morales comes home. Ramirez swings and misses at the fastball from 3-0. The count goes full. Here comes the payoff. Ramirez swings and misses, strike three. Morales strands runners at the corners, but the Quakes tag him for a three spot. Two home on McGill's single, one more on Davalio's knock. 7-3 through 3.5 at ONT Field. The Quakes are liking how they stand on the Quakes Radio Network.
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3: The Quakes continue to keep the Tower Buzzers at bay. 7-3 in the bottom of the fourth. Trey Gregory Alford back to work against Jing Shen Ko. His first delivery. Ko holds back on a high outside heater, 1-0. Easton Shelton and Yoendry Vargas due up after him with the Tower Buzzers continuing to play catch-up. Gregory Alford kicks and deals. Ko grounds it foul of first, 1-1. Ontario's got some good swings off against TGA tonight, but the offense has continued to back their starter up, 1-1. Changeup dips into the dirt. Two balls and a strike. And that's been necessary. They've come up with answers. That's at least been the case following each of Rancho's first two innings with scoring. The 2-1. Ko holds back on a low outside breaking ball. 3-1. Gregory Alford takes a breath. He fires. Ko doesn't swing at a slider at the knees, 3-2. Looked like he was keyholing that time, sitting on a fastball. And it gives Gregory Alford a chance to get him out, his 3-2. Ko checks his swing on a slider in the dirt. Appeal to first, he held up, ball four. Ko's on for the second time tonight, this time via the free pass. And the Tower Buzzers have their leadoff man aboard for the California League leader in home runs in Easton Shelton. Seven-3, Rancho Cucamonga leads Ontario by four in the bottom of the fourth, but it still feels like this game is far from over. Gregory Alford to the stretch. He pulls the string on a changeup to get Shelton swinging and missing, 0-1. Gregory Alford's racked up the K's. He's got six to his name tonight. Here's his 0-1. Shelton looks at a fastball on the low inside corner, 0-2. But when he's missed in the zone, Ontario has taken full advantage. Gregory Alford nods to his catcher, Quintero. His 0-2 to Shelton. A changeup bounces in. Quintero gloves it cleanly and looks Ko back to first. One ball and two strikes on the Tower Buzzers' first baseman. Trey turns over to first to check in on Ko. He deals to Shelton. Another pitch in the dirt evens the count, 2-2. For Ontario, the game is just to keep, the name of the game is just to keep the line moving. And they're doing just that. Trey's break even. Shelton fouls it away. We'll try it again. And through three-plus innings, they've certainly worked Gregory Alford's pitch count a lot higher than he'd like it. That last toss was his 62nd. The righty's back to work from the middle of the rubber. Another 2-2. Shelton takes a little below the zone, ball three. TGA couldn't quite spot his fastball, and it results in the second full count of the inning. He's in danger of letting another Ontario batter on for free. His payoff. Shelton takes at the knees, strike three. He was getting ready to shed the gear, but instead he shakes his head in frustration on his way back to the dugout. Trey fans him for the second time tonight. Give him seven punch-outs, One on, one out for Yoendry Vargas. Coe remains at first. Davalio holds him there with the Quakes up 7-3 in the bottom of the fourth. The pitch to Vargas. Ground ball to the right side of the infield. Marquez picks it up. Throw goes to first. It gets him by a step. Coe advances to second on the play on a weakly hit ground ball. Vargas makes a productive out to give Landon Vitterick an RBI opportunity. 7-3, Rancho Cucamonga. Gregory Alford is looking to throw up his first zero since the first inning. Coe takes a sizable lead off second. The pitch to Vitterick. Fastball right at the knees, 0-1. As good as Trey's strikeout stuff has been this season, he's still yet to notch more than 8 in a single outing. His 0-1. Changeup dips, slowing away. 1-1. He's hit that mark just once this year. However, it was in his last start against these Tower Buzzers back on May 8th. Maduro holds Coe. Trey's 1-1. Vitterick fouls it off behind home plate, 1-2. Well, Gregory Alford is one pitch away from matching that. And with the bullpen quiet, approaching 70 pitches, he'll have a shot to break it in the fifth. Maduro continues to keep Coe honest at second. The pitch. Vitterick lines it to second. Marquez makes a leaping grab. Anielo Marquez was in perfect position to save a run. And his grab keeps the Tower Buzzers off the board in the bottom of the fourth. Trey Gregory Alford finishes off a scoreless frame. And the Quakes lead remains at 4. 7-3. We're nearly halfway home. Top of the fifth is next on the Quakes Radio Network.
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3: Trey Gregory Alford works around a leadoff walk and strands a runner in scoring position in the bottom of the fourth, and it keeps the Quakes ahead by 4. 7-3 as we get the top of the fifth underway. Manager John Shoemaker turns to the bullpen once again. Aximias Morales departs, and on comes Javier Bartolozzi. His first assignment, the bottom of the order. Marlon Quintero, Anielo Marquez, and Felix Morabel. Bartolozzi picks up his sign. Here's the pitch. Quintero looks at a breaking ball for a strike, nothing in one. The Quakes figured Morales out in their second time facing him in this series, and it helped them create a sizable edge. The 0-1. Quintero takes another curveball. This one hits the outside edge, nothing in two. In one inning, he allowed 3 runs, all earned on 3 hits, 2 walks, and 2 strikeouts. Bartolozzi sets at the chest, is 0-2. A changeup bounces into Q, 1-2. And as for Bartolozzi, he follows Morales' lead, making his second appearance in this 6-game set. The native of Ciudad Bolivar in Venezuela. The righty is ready. He deals. Quintero lines it foul off the protective netting, protecting the Rancho bullpen down the right field line. Well, this season marks Bartolozzi's first pitching above rookie ball. Spent his first two seasons in the Dominican Summer League last year with the ACL Dodgers, and that's where he started this campaign before moving up to Ontario three appearances in. Another 1-2. Quintero skies this out to deep right center field. Vitterick back to the track. He makes the catch in front of the wall. That ball just continued to carry, but ONT Field is big enough to hold it, and Quintero is retired. Nobody on, one out for Angelo Marquez. Seven-3, Quakes on top as we approach the halfway point of tonight's affair. Bartolozzi delivers. Marquez bunts it out in front of home plate. Gonzalez scoops it up, throw to first in time. The fans don't like that. Marquez is tonight's beer batter, and his first two ABs ended in strikeouts. But Gonzalez is wise to the drag bunt attempts, and a 2-3 ground out results in out number two. Bartolozzi can go for the 1-2-3 inning against Felix Morabell. The righty kicks and offers. Morabell fouls it away, nothing in one. Well, in single A this year, Bartolozzi has had some success. 1-0 with a 5.31 ERA in his first 11 appearances, 20 and a third innings in the books. Gonzalez sets up low, the 0-1. Morabell watches a curveball dip into the dirt, 1-1. He's given up 13 runs, 12 earned on 19 hits, 8 walks to 11 strikeouts in his first taste of full season baseball. He works from the first base side of the rubber. Here's his 1-1. Morabell grounds it to second. Martinu scoops it up, throw to first in time. He's got a 1-2-3 inning. The bottom of the order goes down in succession. But at the halfway point, Rancho Cucamonga's lead sits at 4. 7-3. Bottom of the fifth is coming up next on the Quakes Radio Network.
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3: The Quakes are sitting pretty at the midway point tonight. 7-3 as we head to the bottom of the fifth. Trey Gregory Alford gets it started against Brian Gonzalez. He brushes him back with a fastball low and in, 1-0. Oswaldo Osorio and Mairo Martinez to follow with the Tower Buzzers looking for some offense. The 1-0. Gonzalez bends away from a slider inside, 2-0. It's been the bottom of the order that set the table for the top in the early stages for him. Trey's 2-0. Gonzalez takes a strike at the knees. Fastball's over to make it 2-1. Gonzalez singled in his first trip, came around to score on Mairo Martinez's triple to help kickstart their two-run third. The 2-1. Gonzalez pops it up into shallow right. Ramirez calls up Marquez backing up and makes the catch. Ramirez had a clean sight line to it the whole way. And with Marquez escaping the shadows out in right field to track it, Ramirez just does the job himself. Gregory Alford downs Gonzalez on four pitches. Nobody on, one out for Oswaldo Osorio. The shadows have completely engulfed the infield. Gregory Alford's pitch. Fastball hits the outside edge, strike one. Two runs in the first, two more in the third, and then a three spot in the fourth have the Quakes up 7-3 on Ontario tonight. Gregory Alford's 0-1. Osorio watches a bouncing bender, 1-1. If Rancho Cucamonga can hang on tonight, it would be a big win for them in the context of the season. Trey's 1-1. Line shot into left field. That touches down in front of Castillo for a one-out knock. Osorio caught that one flush. And that allows the leadoff man, Mairo Martinez, to bat with a man on in front of him. Coming into tonight's game, the Quakes and Tower Buzzers split each of their first 10 meetings. They split three wins each at Morongo Field before doing the same through the first four games of the first ever matchups between these two at ONT Field. The pitch, Martinez takes on the outside edge, strike one. And with the season flipping from the first half to the second, the Quakes are still looking for their first win. Gregory Alford sets. Here he comes. Martinez fouls it off to the protective netting behind home plate. Nothing in two. Granted, the second half is only one game old, and this is number two. So it's not as though the Quakes have been searching for that elusive first win for quite some time. Davalio holds Osorio, the 0-2. A little below the zone. One ball and two strikes. But it would, though, give them the head-to-head tiebreaker heading into the series finale with a chance to win their first ever series against these Tower Buzzers. Trey nods. Here he comes. Martinez fouls a fastball away and hangs in there. At the conclusion of this series, there are still two more between these two squads, one at either ballpark. And in fact, the Quakes will finish off the season here in what in all likelihood will be a very meaningful series. Another 1-2. Martinez holds back on a curveball below the zone. 2-2. These are two of the three teams competing for the second half South Division title. So these games are meaningful even early in the second half. The 2-2. Martinez flies it out into deep center. Alvarez has it lined up, though, in front of the track. He makes the play. Martinez gets punished for hitting the ball to the deepest part of the park. And whenever Alvarez is in center field, it's a no-fly zone. Osorio has to stick at first. Two down for Brendan Tunick. 7-3, the Quakes lead the Tower Buzzers tonight. Gregory Alford can qualify for the win if he retires Tunick. Here he comes. He gets his changeup over at the knees for a strike, nothing in one. It looks like his time is running out on the mound. The Quakes do have a right-hander up in the pen behind him. That's Jaron Warwick. Trey takes a breath. His 0-1. Tunick can't hold back on a low changeup. His check swing is ruled a full swing at home plate, 0-2. We saw Jing Shen Ko for the Tower Buzzers last night depart after 4 2/3 innings. Here's Trey's 0-2. Swing and a miss, strike three. Quintero picks up the baseball. The throw to first completes the strikeout. Trey will not succumb to the same fate. He works around the one-out single and blanks the buzzers in the fifth, and he's through five full. 7-3, Rancho Cucamonga's on top, and they'll hope to keep their offense rolling after these brief messages. 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
3: Hayden Alvarez digs in to begin the sixth. Bartolozzi's first pitch to him is drilled out to right center field. Vitterick retreats to the track. He looks up. It is gone. Alvarez goes big fly on the first pitch of the sixth. And the Quakes lead stretches to 5. It's 8-3. The fans at ONT Field have gone silent. The Quakes offense has shut them up. And they'll look to keep that train rolling in search of their third game this series with double-digit runs. And they're zeroing in on that. Bartolozzi looks to rebound. His first try to Johnny McGill is a curveball that hits the outside edge, 0-1. 8-3 Rancho Cucamonga. This is an offense that feeds on momentum. The 0-1. McGill goes after a low fastball, nothing in two. Each of the innings prior to this in which they've scored, they put up multiple runs. The 0-2. McGill takes a curveball below the shins. 1-2. And this is the top part of the order that's been having the most success tonight. They'll look to keep it up. Bartolozzi offers. In and out of Gonzalez's glove, the pitch was a ball, 2-2.

0: throw to first in time. Once again, McGill puts a good swing on the ball. That went blistering towards second, but Martinus only had to move one step to his right to haul it in. Hayden Alvarez's solo home run got the inning off to an ideal start. One in, nobody on, one out for Kendry Maduro. Here comes Bartolozzi. Maduro sends a fly ball into center field. Vitterick moves a couple steps in and makes the catch on the run. Following the big fly, Bartolozzi bounces back and gets two straight outs. But he's got a big test coming up in the form of cleanup man Kevin Castillo. 8-3 Rancho Cucamonga. Their offense has caught fire in the middle innings. Here's the pitch. Curveball finds the low outside corner, strike one. Three runs in the fourth and one more in the sixth have separated things after the two teams went into the middle innings separated by a run. 0-1. Castillo goes after a slider low and away, nothing in two. Bartolozzi can finish off the inning with a K and head back to the dugout with some confidence. His 0-2. Castillo keeps the hands back on a changeup low and outside. 1-2. Bartolozzi readjusts his glove as he goes through the signs with Gonzalez. Here he comes. Castillo ropes it into left center. That falls in front of Vitterick. Base hit. Castillo continues to prove a tough out tonight. He's aboard for the fourth time. That's his third hit, and he keeps the sixth inning going for Gabriel Davalio. It feels like the Quakes have sucked all the energy out of the ballpark. That's what happens when your offense is clicking. Bartolozzi into the stretch, his pitch. Davalio can't hold back on a bouncing spinner, 0-1. Speaking of Davalio, he's perfect, just like Castillo. In fact, he got to 3-for-3 first. Castillo takes off the 0-1. A curveball bounces into Gonzalez, and he can't handle it cleanly. Castillo dives into second. Give him a stolen base, and the Quakes a two-out runner in scoring position. The Quakes have run at will against Gonzalez tonight. They've been successful in all four of their stolen base attempts. And it sets up Davalio with a chance at another RBI single. Here's the toss. Davalio goes after a breaking ball in the dirt. 1-2. Each of his three singles today have brought home runs, including a two-run knock in the third. Bartolozzi looks back at Castillo. His 1-2. Davalio doesn't go after another curveball in a similar spot. 2-2. Doesn't feel like either team is done scoring tonight. You just got to keep your foot on the gas pedal as an offense. Bartolozzi steps off ahead of the break even. Davalio readjusts his helmet and chokes up on the bat as he gets back into his stance. A look to Castillo, the 2-2. Davalio moves the hands only slightly on a curveball low and away. A good take fills the count. With Castillo on second, he won't be in motion. A walk would give Davalio the empty bag at first ahead of Lucas Ramirez. Bartolozzi delivers the payoff. Davalio grounds it to short. Vargas knocks it down. Throw to first in time. The Quakes strand a runner in scoring position, but Hayden Alvarez's leadoff home run stretches their advantage to 5. 8-3 through 5.5 innings at ONT Field tonight. Quakes have a comfortable edge on the Quakes Radio Network.
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4: With a five-run lead to protect, Trey Gregory Alford's night is done. Manager Dave Stapleton makes his first Morongo pitching change. And on comes Jaron Warwick. Chase Harlan is his first assignment. And he blows a fastball by him to open his night, nothing and one. Gregory Alford departs in line for the win for the Quakes, with them on top 8-3. The 0-1. Harlan lets a slider go low and outside, 1-1. The heart of the order will have to do some heavy lifting for the buzzers in order to take this deficit down a notch. Jingshen Ko and Easton Shelton to follow. Warwick's 1-1. Harlan lets a slider go by low and outside, 2-1. Well, TGA departs after five innings of three-run ball, all earned on five hits. Warwick deals. Harlan looks silly going after a slider. He mutters an expletive to himself before getting back in the box, 2-2. He walked one batter, tied his season high in strikeouts with eight. He's got two of those such games against the buzzers. The 2-2. Harlan holds back, but Wick paints the corner, strike three. Warwick's day begins with a K. Nobody on, one out for Jingshen Ko. And if the Quakes can hold on, Trey would secure his fourth win of the season, tying Dylan Jordan and Derek Clark for the most wins from starting pitchers this season. In steps Ko. Warwick winds and fires. Low and in with a bouncing slider, 1-0. As for Warwick this year, in his third tour of duty at single A, he has been lights out. He fires. Right at the letters with a fastball, 1-1. No wins, one loss. A 2.78 ERA accompanies a save with 21 appearances under his belt. 32 and a third innings before tonight. The righty's ready. Is 1-1. Ko fouls it off behind home plate. It speeds to the protective netting, 1-2. Warwick's given up just 10 runs, all earned on 26 hits. 12 walks and 43 strikeouts on his ledger for the 24-year-old. His 1-2 delivery. Ko takes high and wide, 2-2. Normally, he's thrown in high-leverage situations later in games. But there haven't been that many opportunities for that as of recently. His break even. A fastball forces Ko to take evasive action. It skips past the left-handed batter's box into Quintero's glove, 3-2. The only game in this four-plus game series to this point that's been close was on Wednesday. 3-2. Ko lays off the bouncing slider, ball four. He draws his second walk in as many plate appearances. One on, one away for Easton Shelton. Warwick's got to go to the stretch to face the California League's leading home run hitter. Coe takes his lead off first as Warwick picks up the sign from Quintero. Here's the pitch. Fastball tails outside to him 1-0. 8-3 Rancho Cucamonga on top. They find themselves 11 defensive outs away from a win, and that would ensure a bare minimum of a series split. The 1-0. Right at the letters with the heater. The 94-mile-an-hour fastball makes it 1-1. Well, tonight is, in addition to the World Cup, Game 1 of the Men's College World Series Championship Series. Love at the letters, the 1-1. Shelton fouls it off over the protective netting. 1-2. I don't know if it's called the finals or the championship series, but you get the point. Ontario, or rather Oklahoma and North Carolina are facing off. I just conflated Oklahoma with Ontario. My apologies. The pitch, Shelton fouls it away and stays alive. All that to say that although Warwick is not a graduate of a Division I university, he has pitched at one. He has gone to the World Series before. Another 1-2. Curveball skips into Quintero. He uses his chest protector to knock it in front of home plate, and Coe remains at first. Warwick did spend his junior season at Texas A&M before moving to NAIA Southeastern University in Florida for his final year. And that's where he made the World Series at that level. Davalio holds Coe. His break even to Shelton has to wait. Throw over to first. Coe dives in safely. Two, two. Shelton pops it foul above the Ontario suites along the first baseline. Still 2-2. Shelton continues to prove a tough out for Warwick. Here comes pitch number 7. High and outside with the fastball. Quintero pirouettes behind the left-handed batter's box to haul it in. 3-2. After striking out Chase Harlan to begin the inning, Warwick is in danger of back-to-back free passes. Here's the 3-2. Shelton drills it into center. Alvarez has it lined up, though, and he makes the play. Coe retreats to first. Two down for Yoendry Vargas. Eight, three Quakes over the Tower Buzzers tonight. The latest run came on Hayden Alvarez's tape measure solo shot earlier this inning. Throw over to first. Coe is back on a dive. He greeted Javier Bartolozzi in the top of the fifth or top of the sixth by taking him deep on the first pitch. Try to Vargas. Fastball turns him around in the batter's box. It clips the inside edge, 0-1. Feels like throughout each of the first five games of this series, at least one offense has gone off. Tonight, it's Rancho Cucamonga's turn. The 0-1. Two low to Vargas, 1-1. In each of their wins on Tuesday and Thursday, they notch double digits in the run column. And they're two away from continuing that trend tonight in Game 5. Coe increases his lead. Here's the 1-1. Vargas pops it out of play behind home plate. Warwick moves ahead 1-2. The buzzers have forced him to work in this bottom of the sixth. That last pitch was his 22nd, but he's got a chance to end the inning right here. The 1-2. Vargas rolls it up the third baseline. Quintero sees it foul. He wanted to pick it up and throw to first, but that ball just died about 20 feet from home plate. Still a ball and two strikes on Vargas. Warwick searches for the punch out to finish out a scoreless first inning in relief. Another 1-2. Vargas chases the slider in the dirt, strike 3. Warwick gets him to drop to a knee as he wind farms on that pitch. Strikeouts bookend to scoreless sixth. 8-3 Rancho Cucamonga. It's all Quakes tonight at O&T Field. On to the back third when we come back on the Quakes Radio Network.
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0: Fitzgerald blasts this ball deep to left. Bravo on the chase at the track. He looks up. It's long gone. Marlon Quintero feeds the trees. And the solo shot has the Quakes on the board.
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0: Quintero blasts this ball deep to left. Bravo on the chase at the track. He looks up. It's long gone. Marlon Quintero feeds the trees. And the solo.
2: Angel Cruz takes over on the mound for the Tower Buzzers in the top of the seventh. His 1-1 to Lucas Ramirez is high and outside, 2-1. Apologies for the technical difficulties getting back to air. Only two pitches went by without commentary, though, thankfully. 2-1. Ramirez skies this one into shallow left. Vargas back. He twists and turns. Can't make the play. That ball landed perfectly between him and the oncoming Brendan Tunick. And Ramirez will take a bloop single to open the frame. Javier Bartolozzi departs for Ontario, making way for Cruz as he gets set for his second appearance. Just like each of the first two arms out of the pen tonight. He'll turn to the stretch against Marlon Quintero. He misfires high and outside to get him going. 1-0. Cruz finished off Wednesday night's contest, although despite the Tower Buzzers winning by three, it was not a save. 1-0. Right on the low inside corner with the fastball, 1-1. Cruz this season is on the hill for the 11th time at the single-A level, 17th overall after starting the year in the Arizona Complex League. It's 1-1. Quintero fouls it off past Anielo Marquez in the on-deck circle, 1-2. This is his first time pitching in the United States after spending each of his first 3 years in the Dominican Summer League. And to start his time as a Tower Buzzer, he is without a decision, 8.49 ERA and two saves in his first 11 and two-thirds innings. His 1-2. Quintero hits a blast out into left field. Tunick turns around to watch this one sail out of here. Marlon Quintero goes big fly. He shoots the imaginary bow and arrow to the bullpen around third base. The monster blast drives home another two runs. And the Quakes are into double digits, 10-3. The Quakes are absolutely teeing off tonight. They've now got bombs in back-to-back innings as they continue to pull away. The first try to Anielo Marquez is a fastball for a strike on the outside corner, nothing and one. As for Quintero, that's his sixth bomb this year, the 0-1. Marquez swings through a heater, nothing and two. And it felt like this was the last piece of the puzzle tonight. 0-2, fastball drifts low and inside, 1-2. They had played small ball to come up with some other rallies, but now the big flies are in full effect. Cruz holds the glove at the numbers. His 1-2. Marquez fouls it away behind home plate. He hangs in there. Also, how about that for Marlon Quintero? He had been off the last two nights, and he marks his return to the lineup with a bang. Another 1-2. Marquez moves his back foot out of the way of an errant fastball, 2-2. It's not quite in the bag just yet for Rancho Cucamonga, but it certainly feels close. Cruz back to it with a break even. Marquez watches a slider low and away, 3-2. A walk would give Rancho Cucamonga three consecutive base runners to open the inning against the new man on the mound. The payoff to Marquez. Swing and a miss, strike three. Cruz gets him to climb the ladder on the fastball for out number one. Following the two-run homer, he punches out the next Quake he faces. The bases stay empty. One out for Felix Morabell. 10-3 Rancho Cucamonga. Make it their third time in double digits this series. First pitch on the way. Morabell gets the hand started late on the fastball, 0-1. Marlon Quintero and Hayden Alvarez have gone deep in back-to-back innings. The 0-1 fastball misses low and in. 1-1. It feels as though the Quakes are in full control. Cruz winds and delivers. Morabell backs away from another fastball, but this one's in the zone, 1-2. Cruz continues to labor against the bottom of the order. A shrug and the 1-2 pitch. Morabell hits a slow roller to short. Vargas vacuums it up, throw to first just in time. Morabell was hustling up the baseline, but Vargas sticks with it for out number two. Back to the top of the order and Hayden Alvarez. Rancho Cucamonga is running away with it in the late innings. 10-3 over the Tower Buzzers with still seven outs to run up the score. Cruz offers. Slider sails high, 1-0. Alvarez, the first to join the home run parade tonight, did so in his last at-bat, the 1-0. Goes after a slider low and away, 1-1. He's a leadoff man that fits the modern mold, I guess you could say. A five-tool guy at the top of the order. The 1-1. Alvarez hacks and misses at a slider in the same spot, 1-2. His pop is more so of the extra base variety, but he can take you deep. He's proven that on multiple occasions. The 1-2. Well off the plate with a slider, 2-2. Cruz has had to throw a lot of pitches in his first inning in relief. The next one will be his 25th. Here it comes. Alvarez backs away from a fastball that nearly hit him. Instead, the count goes full, 3-2. If Alvarez can reach, the top of the seventh would extend for Johnny McGill. Cruz takes a big breath. His payoff. Alvarez turns away from a slider inside, ball four. The two-out walk extends the frame, and that gives McGill a chance to hit. Alvarez has a ton of speed at first, should he get on the move. First pitch to McGill is fouled off over the press box up the third baseline. He does have one stolen base tonight, but that was in a much closer game in the top of the fourth. We'll see if the urgency is still there for the Quakes to put him in motion. Cruz is 0-1. Low and inside with the four-seamer. 1-1. 10-3 Quakes. Marlon Quintero's two-run blast earlier this inning is the latest damage. His sixth long ball of the year. Pitch. Right on the low outside corner. McGill has a look at strike two. Last for Alvarez, the home run he hit last inning was his seventh. The Quakes continue to rack up the home runs in the month of June. 1-2. McGill skies it foul above the press box. We'll try it again. They're one of the top home run hitting teams in the California League. In fact, Alvarez's homer was their 70th on the year. 24 of those have come in June, and they're set to shatter their previous high from 28 in May. Another try. McGill sends this one deep in the air to center. Vitterick on the chase back in front of the wall. He makes the catch. McGill wasn't too far off from a home run himself, but he hit the ball to the deepest part of the park, and it gives Vitterick enough room to haul it in. Two more runs crossed on the Quintero blast, and the Quakes are in double digits at stretch time. 10-3. Bottom of the seventh is next on the Quakes Radio Network.
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9: Jaron Warwick is back out there for his second inning in relief, and the lead for him to protect continues to grow. 1-1 the count on Landon Vitterick. His pitch, the fastball, proves too much for him to handle. 1-2. Brian Gonzalez and Oswaldo Osorio do up after him as he gets his first look at the bottom of the Tower Buzzers order. Warwick has his sign, the 1-2 home. Vitterick takes just off the outside edge. Warwick didn't miss it by much. It's 2-2. The right-hander comes set on the first base side of the rubber. The break even to Vitterick on the way. Right at the top of the zone, strike three. Jaron Warwick is in his strikeout groove. That's his third in an inning in a third. Nobody on, one out for Brian Gonzalez. 10-3, Rancho Cucamonga is into double digits once again at ONT Field. It's been once every other game for him in this series. The pitch home. Fastball clips the inside edge, 0-1. They struck for 13 in the series opener on Tuesday, and then 11 on Thursday to close out the first half. His 0-1. Gonzalez hits a deep drive in the left field. Castillo on his horse at the wall. It hits over his head, and one hops the wall. Gonzalez cruises in the second. He'll take a one-out double. The former sixth-round pick is in the midst of a two-hit night. Warwick's got to deal with his first runner in scoring position with Oswaldo Osorio coming up to face him. The Quakes have scored six unanswered runs since the start of the fourth inning, but that's now in jeopardy. Maduro holds Gonzalez at second base. Warwick deals to Osorio. Big wave and a miss. Warwick got him with the slider, 0-1. As mentioned before, it's soccer night at ONT Field, and the fans walking in tonight got Tower Buzzer-themed soccer jerseys. The 0-1. A little above the zone that time, 1-1. It's really cool how they were laid out, too. ONT Field was the presenting sponsor, and they laid it out across the chest, kind of like a jersey sponsor. The 1-1. A curveball bounces into Quintero. 2-1. It very closely mimics a club soccer jersey, but with soccer night being held in celebration of the FIFA World Cup, feels a little out of character because you will never see a sponsor on a national team jersey. Warwick's delivery. Osorio grounds it through the 3-4 hole into right field, base hit. Gonzalez gets the stop sign around third as Ramirez fires a one-hopper to the plate. Osorio's denied the RBI, but the Tower Buzzers do have runners at the corners. Still one out for the top of the order in Mairo Martinez. Speaking of which, Martinez has something to celebrate tonight. Speaking of the World Cup, more on that in just a second. 10-3, Quakes lead the Tower Buzzers, but Ontario's got their first big scoring threat since they struck for two tallies in the bottom of the third. Warwick from the stretch turns to the slider. It's a touch high, 1-0. Martinus alongside Jacksois Laborious are natives of Curaçao. 1-0. Slider touches in the dirt. Martinus holds back, 2-0. Check that. I misread that. Laborious is from Venezuela, but Martinus is from Willemstad, Curaçao. 2-0. Martinus whiffs on a hefty heater, 2-1. And tonight, his home nation did something they've never done before, and that's earn a point at the World Cup. 2-1. He flares it into right field, base hit. Gonzalez scores. Osorio up to second. Martinus halts the Ontario drought. They're back in the run column. Quakes 10, Tower Buzzers 4. The Tower Buzzers finally scratch a run across Warwick in his fourth inning of work in this series. And the threat persists. 2 on and 1 out for Brendan Tunick. The first try. High and outside with the fastball, 1-0. Feels like that base hit got the energy back inside the lower bowl. Warwick's 1-0. Tunick flies it down the line and left. That drops in front of Castillo. Base hit. Osorio gets the stop sign at third. And the Tower Buzzers are content to play station to station. That loads the bases for Chase Harlan. Quintero heads out to the hill to talk things through with Warwick. Smart play from the 19-year-old backstop just to calm the reliever down, 5 years his senior. Osorio's the man at third, Martinus at second, and Tunick at first for a home run threat in Chase Harlan. 10-4, Quakes lead the Tower Buzzers, but as things stand, the tying run is in the hole. Warwick deals. His slider misfires high and in, 1-0. And as mentioned before, Ontario's an offense that can turn things on in an instant, and all they need is one spark. The 1-0. Harlan chases a slider in the dirt. Quintero uses his chest protector to keep it in front of him. 1-1 on Harlan. To this point today, 0-3. Only ball he put in play was a slow roller back to the mound. Struck out in his other two plate appearances. Warwick's toss. Harlan rolls it to third. Morabell dives. He can't get a glove to it. Base hit. Osorio scores. Here comes Martinus. The throw to the plate is late. Harlan knocks in two with a base hit. That drops the Quakes' lead down to 4 at 10-6. Don't count these buzzers out. They still have plenty of time to make something shake tonight in search of win number 2 in a row to open the second half. Tunick stands at second, Harlan at first for the cleanup man, Jing Shen Ko. Before he sees a pitch, out comes Rancho Cucamonga pitching coach Elmer Descends to chat with Warwick. This has turned into an uncharacteristic outing for a normally reliable reliever. In fact, this is the first time he's given up 3 runs in an outing this year. And with Ontario turning up the heat, the Quakes do have the bullpen active. Angelo Smith is getting loose out there. Ko stands in at the conclusion of the mound meeting. Here comes Warwick. Right on the outside edge with the breaking ball, 0-1. This game feels like it's within range again for the Tower Buzzers in the midst of a 3-run seventh inning. Warwick looks back to Tunick at second, the 0-1. Ko grounds it up the middle. It eats Maduro up. And everybody's safe. What looked like a routine double play ball to end the inning turns into an E6. And the bases reload. That puts the tying run in the box. And who else but the California League home run leader in Easton Shelton. That ball kicked off the mound. And I think the flight path changing off that hop was enough to handcuff Maduro. Out comes manager Dave Stapleton. He's seen enough. And on comes Angelo Smith to take the ball from Warwick. He hands him a tough spot. The Quakes have a four-run lead, but the tying run comes up to hit when we return. Ontario's in the midst of a three-run seventh. The bases are loaded. It's a tight spot when we come back. You're listening to the Rancho Cucamonga Quakes on the Quakes Radio Network. Don't go anywhere.
10: 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So just grab a seat at the sideline. You won't miss a play when you go, 'cause the good times are only right here.

0: Carroll blasts this ball deep to the left. Bravo on the chase at the track. He looks up. It's long gone. Marlon Quintero feeds the trees. And the solo shot has the Quakes on the board.
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2: Easton Shelton swings and misses at Angelo Smith's first pitch. The right-hander moves in front, 0-1. Here he comes. Low and away on another breaking ball, 1-1. Ontario's offense has woken up in the bottom of the seventh. Myro Martinez brought home one. Chase Harlan two with singles to pull them within four. And Shelton represents the tying run with the bases loaded. Smith's 1-1. Shelton goes after a low outside slider. Smith gets him to overcommit, and it's 1-2. Tunick is the man at third, Harlan at second, Coe at first for the first baseman. The 1-2, low and outside, it skips into Quintero, and he does well to glove it and save a run. The fans are back in full voice in the lower bowl, and they're doing their part to try and guide these tower buzzers to an improbable comeback. Smith's break even. Shelton takes high and outside, ball three. No room for error for the former UCF Knight. One more ball would pull the tower buzzers within three and send the go-ahead run up to bat. His payoff pitch. Shelton takes outside, ball four. Smith didn't miss by much. He certainly wanted that call, but home plate umpire Anthony Artini says no. Shelton's walk brings Tunick home from third. It's now 10-7 Quakes. What once looked like a runaway victory is turning into anything but. Here comes Yoendry Vargas. Smith's first pitch to him. Too high, 1-0. Jared Warwick lost his touch in his second inning in relief. And as things stand right now, he's given up four runs. Smith deals. Vargas chases a slider that touched off home plate, 1-1. He's responsible for both Chase Harlan at third and Jing Shen Ko at second. So his line is still not yet complete. Smith takes a breath. His 1-1 home. Vargas grounds it to second. Marquez scoops it up, flip to the bag for one on a first in time double play. Angelo Smith conjures up the twin killing and he halts the tower buzzer rally in its tracks. They do bring home four in the inning, but Rancho Cucamonga's lead remains three heading into the final two innings at ONT Field tonight. 10-7 Quakes. They'll look to resupply the insurance runs when we come back. 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

0: Jose Cabrera takes over on the hill for the Buzzers. With this game officially flipped on its head, Rancho Cucamonga still leads it 10-7 with two innings to play. But a four-run bottom of the seventh has the energy back in the stands at ONT Field. The heart of the order will greet the new reliever. Cabrera delivers to Kendry Maduro. He dirts his slider 1-0. Kevin Castillo and Gabriel Davalio to follow, with the Quakes suddenly in need of offense. Cabrera holds the glove at the chest, the 1-0. A changeup goes 58 feet and bounces into Brian Gonzalez, 2-0. Well, this is the part of the order you want up if you're the Quakes in need of an offensive spark, and they've certainly carried the load tonight. Cabrera takes a breath. It's 2-0. Maduro watches a fastball around eye level, 3-0. Cabrera out of the bullpen is in danger of surrendering a leadoff walk to a guy with speed. His 3-0. Maduro takes the whole way at a letter-high fastball, 3-1. Well, Cabrera's on the hill for the second time in this series, looking to turn around what's been a rough start to his time in Ontario. The righty takes a breath. Here's his 3-1. Maduro looks at a fastball away, ball 4. Maduro works the leadoff walk, and Cabrera's got to turn to the stretch against Kevin Castillo. The catcher, Gonzalez, walks him to the top of the mound to go over some things. It's a quick meeting. Gonzalez is on his way behind home plate with Kevin Castillo striding in. 10-7, Rancho Cucamonga leads it. But the way Ontario swung the bat in the bottom of the seventh, it feels like a lot less than that. Cabrera takes a deep breath. He works from the stretch. Castillo takes a fastball low and outside, 1-0. Well, on the season at the single-A level, Cabrera is 2-0 with an 18 ERA in his first 8 appearances. Does have one save, though, in his first 9 innings. Cabrera nods. The 1-0. Castillo swings at a slider in the dirt. Drops to a knee after failing to make contact, 1-1. He's allowed 20 runs to cross on his watch. 18 earned on 9 hits. 13 walks to 18 punchouts. Cabrera takes a look at Maduro before stepping off. It feels like every pitch brings heightened significance at ONT Field tonight. Is 1-1. Castillo holds back on a back foot slider, 2-1. Well, in addition to helping supply some much needed insurance runs, Castillo has a perfect night on the line. He's 3 for his first 3, also drew a walk, opened the scoring with an RBI double in the first. The fans start to make some noise, the 2-1. High and away with a breaking ball. Castillo moves in front, 3-1. Well, the fans are certainly feeling themselves. The wave is circulating, going clockwise around the lower bowl. Cabrera focuses up. Maduro takes off the 3-1. Check swing on a fastball low and outside. Appeal to the base umpire. He went, but Maduro steals second. Gonzalez thought that was ball 4, and because of that, he declined to make a throw. And as base umpire Ryan Smith gave the appeal, Maduro slid into second. So the Quakes now have a runner in scoring position with nobody out. The count goes to 3-2 on Castillo. Now suddenly in an RBI spot. The left fielder chokes up on the bat. Cabrera's payoff to him. Low and inside, ball 4. Castillo ends up drawing the walk one pitch later than anticipated. And it's back-to-back free passes out of the pen for Cabrera. Immediately after wrangling the momentum, Ontario is in danger of letting it slip through their fingers. Gabriel Davalio gets set to bat with Maduro at second, Castillo at first. And with nobody out in the inning, out comes co-pitching coach Sean Coyne to conference with Cabrera. 10-7 Rancho Cucamonga. Ontario struck for four runs in the bottom of the seventh, all charged to the first reliever of the night, Jaron Warwick. But Rancho Cucamonga is just one swing away from potentially canceling that out. The meeting on the mound is over. Both base runners take their leads at their stations. Cabrera deals to Davalio. Low and outside on the slider, ball one. Gonzalez had to swivel behind the left-handed batter's box to keep that pitch in front of him. 1-0 on the starting first baseman. Here comes Cabrera. Davalio swings late on the heater, 1-1. Cabrera takes his time between pitches with Rancho Cucamonga on the verge of building their late lead back up. His 1-1. Davalio lines it into right center. That drops in for a base hit. Maduro rounds third. He gets the wave. The throw goes to third. Castillo slides in safely. Gabriel Davalio picks up his fourth RBI single of the night, and this one may be his most important. It halts the Ontario momentum. The Quakes are back in front 11-4, 11-7. The four-run lead is restored for Rancho Cucamonga as Davalio continues to swing a hot bat. Four hits tonight for the slugger. It's the first four-hit night of his single-A career. First pitch to Lucas Ramirez is skied high on the right side of the infield. Shelton makes way for the second baseman, Martinez, who gloves it for out number one. At the very least for the Quakes, a grand slam can no longer tie this game. Ontario was within that territory last half inning. And it's not as though the Quakes' threat is over by any means. Castillo's at third, Davalio at first. One out for Marlon Quintero. He will face a different Ontario arm, though. Out comes manager John Shoemaker to take the ball from Cabrera. The Tower Buzzers turn to a new right-hander when we come back. Gabriel Davalio's single swings the pendulum the other way. 11-7 Quakes. The top of the eighth continues next on the Quakes Radio Network.
1: 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'Cause the good times are only right here at Morongo.
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0: It's up to Dai Louis Abad for the Tower Buzzers to halt the latest Quakes threat. One run has already come across in the inning on Gabriel Davalio's fourth RBI single tonight. He's at first. Kevin Castillo at third. Marlon Quintero greets the new reliever. 11-7 Quakes have the edge on the Tower Buzzers. After Ontario put up four runs in the bottom of the seventh, Rancho Cucamonga has extended their lead back up to four. Abbott inherits a rough spot. Still just one out in the top of the eighth. The right-hander delivers. Quintero watches a fastball go by at the letters, strike one. Abbott was just recently activated off the injured list and made his first appearance that same day. The 0-1, right on the low inside corner. Quintero falls behind, nothing at two. And in his Ontario debut, the 24-year-old tossed two scoreless innings. 0-2. Quintero pops it up in foul territory off to the right side. The first baseman, Shelton, calls for it and makes the catch. The Quakes did get one run this inning on the Davalio single, but they're an out away from squandering a chance for much more. It's up to Anyelo Marquez to double their output in the inning. 11-7 Quakes. They're six outs away from securing at bare minimum a series split in their first ever trip to ONT Field. But it feels like they need some more offense to make things feel a little bit calmer in the first base dugout. Abbott comes home. Marquez lifts it down the left field line. This one backspins into the seats. Foul. Abbott has spent plenty of time both in rookie ball and at the single A level. He's just never been able to escape it. His 0-1, high and inside to Marquez, 1-1. He spent parts of two seasons with Rancho Cucamonga in 2023 and 2025, making two appearances each time. And this is his second single A appearance in Ontario. 1-1. Slider can't catch the outside edge, 2-1. Outside of that, he's been a fixture in the rookie ranks, both in the DSL and the Arizona Complex League. In fact, that's where he started this season. It's 2-1. Marquez fouls it off the catcher, Gonzalez, and the count evens, 2-2. Abbott adjusts his cap. Pulls down the sleeves of his undershirt before taking his spot on the first base side of the rubber. Marquez back in his stance. Here's the 2-2. Davalio takes off. Marquez fouls it off the catcher, Gonzalez. The hit and run was certainly on there. Again, it doesn't feel like a typical four-run lead. Ontario's offense is in rhythm with their four-run inning last time at bat at their backs. And the Quakes will try and do what they can to neutralize it. Another 2-2. Marquez swings early and fouls a slider to the base of his own dugout. Still two balls and two strikes as Marquez forces Abbott to throw pitch number 7 to him. Davalio takes a short lead off first. Castillo's is a little larger at third. Another 2-2. Marquez lines it to the protective netting down the right field line. Foul. Once again, the bottom of the order is making life hard for Ontario pitching. Marquez, the only one of those three not to reach base, but he has worked quite a few lengthy at-bats. This is just the latest, the next 2-2. It's driven into center field over the retreating Vargas and down for a hit. Castillo scores. Davalio thought about trying for third, but instead he dives back into second. Marquez's first hit tonight could be a momentum shifter. A single brings home a run, and the Quakes are back up by 5. It's now 12-7. Abbott found himself just one pitch away from halting the threat with just one run of damage. But instead, the Quakes have re-silenced the Ontario crowd. In comes Felix Morabell. Abbott delivers to him. He hits a slow roller back to the mound. Abbott picks it.

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1: Rancho Cucamonga looks to have weathered the late inning storm. A two-run top of the eighth has their lead back up to five. Angelo Smith is back to work to start off Landon Vitterit, and his first pitch is in there for a strike, nothing and one. Ontario nearly batted around in the bottom of the seventh. They sent nine to the plate. Smith looks in, is 0-1. Vitterit takes a changeup in the dirt, one ball, one strike. But a Yoendry Vargas double play not only halted their rally at four, but kept Vitterick from taking another at-bat in the inning. Smith's 1-1. Vitterick fouls it off into the Rancho Cucamonga bullpen up the first base, or dugout rather, up the first base line, 1-2. Smith put out the fire even despite walking the first batter he faced, and his reward is a full inning. It's 1-2. Vitterick takes outside, two balls, two strikes. We'll see how long the Quakes will let him go. He has thrown multiple innings in various appearances this season. His break even. Vitterick chases the changeup low, strike three. Smith notches a big out, number one. Nobody on, one out for Brian Gonzalez. His single started the rally last inning. He laced a double. Rather, it was a double, not a single, off of Jaron Warwick. Here comes Smith. High and inside on the fastball. 1-0. 12-7, Rancho Cucamonga's got the edge. And five outs separate him from a win on this Saturday night. The 1-0. Right on the low inside corner, 1-1. Gonzalez has been trouble out of the eighth spot. 2-for-3, a single and a double for him. Two runs scored. Smith rocks and fires. Gonzalez takes a fastball at the knees, 1-2. He's a pitch away from back-to-back strikeouts. And what wonder that would do for the Quakes' chances of winning. Is 1-2. Gonzalez checks his swing on a breaking ball in the dirt. Appeal to first. Ryan Smith out there says he held up, 2-2. Smith nods to Quintero and sets at the belt. The break even home. Gonzalez can't hold back on the low slider, strike three. Home plate umpire Anthony Artini rings him up without need for an appeal. Two up, two down, two strikeouts to begin the bottom of the eighth. After all nine tower buzzers came up to hit in the seventh, Angelo Smith looks to have restored order on the mound. Nobody on, two out for Oswaldo Osorio. Here's the pitch. Right at the knees, strike one. 12-7 Quakes. Gabriel Davalio delivered a single to help quell the storm, as did Angelo Marquez. The 0-1 is a touch low and away, one ball, one strike. That was a much

much-needed outburst from the Quakes in the top of the eighth. And it slows Ontario's progress down significantly. The 1-1. The touch below the knees with the changeup. Two balls and a strike. Osorio digs back in from the left side. Smith deals to him. Low and away, ball three. A walk would extend this inning for the leadoff man, Myro Martinez. Smith's 3-1. This ball is drilled deep to right. Ramirez chases it to the track at the wall. This one is gone. Osorio clears the stands in right field. And the lead is back down to four for the Quakes at 10-8. It's been the bottom of the order that's been the toughest test for the Quakes tonight. Gonzalez and Osorio have now combined for five hits. And perhaps that restarts the momentum for the leadoff man, Myro Martinez. Smith's got to shake off the big fly against a dangerous hitter in his own right. Here he comes. Martinez lets a high fastball go, 1-0. Down to their final four outs. Ontario is not giving in. 12-8, the Quakes are on top, but Ontario has a boost. The 1-0. Martinez serves it out to first. Davalio makes the snag, and the side is retired. Smith works around the home run, and the Quakes' lead remains comfortable heading into the final frame. 12-8. The Quakes take it into the ninth. 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

The top of the order greets Dailui Abad as he gets ready for his first full inning in relief. The righty deals. Fastball inside to Alvarez, 1-0. Ontario pulled one run back in the bottom of the eighth on Oswaldo Osorio's solo homer, the 1-0. Alvarez loses his balance in the batter's box, swinging at a fastball, 1-1. Their lead's still comfortable, 12-8 heading into the final inning, the 1-1. Low and away on the heater, two balls and a strike. Alvarez has woken up at the plate over his last three plate appearances, and perhaps so has the Quakes offense in response. Abad's 1-1, or rather the 2-1. Alvarez fouls it off behind home plate, 2-2. He homered to lead off the top of the sixth. And since then, the Quakes have secured two consecutive innings with two runs. Abad's break even to Alvarez. Inside with the heater, 3-2. Marlon Quintero delivered a two-run blast in the seventh. Gabriel Davalio and Angelo Marquez singles in the eighth to bring home runs. The payoff pitch, Alvarez fists it out towards the first base coach's box. The first base coach, Deonner Navarro, will let that one sail over his head. Shelton didn't even make a bid for it. It's foul. Still three balls and two strikes as Abad gets set to throw his seventh pitch to Alvarez. Another payoff. Alvarez lines it foul in a near similar spot. It hits off the protective netting over there, and Navarro will run it down once again. He's normally an easygoing guy, someone that always has a smile on his face. Something that like that might change it. The next 3-2. Fastball tails off the plate away, ball four. Alvarez picks up his third walk tonight. This one opens the top of the ninth. With the Quakes leading 12-8. And Ontario producing runs in each of their last two turns at bat. We'll see if the urgency is restored for Alvarez to go in motion. In stands Johnny McGill. Abad deals from the stretch. Alvarez takes off. Fastball is low and in for ball one. Gonzalez can't handle the transfer. Alvarez dives into second without a throw. He's got his second steal tonight. And the Quakes pick up a runner in scoring position right away. Not even one pitch later, Alvarez is on the move, and the decision pays off. Abad looks back at him. He takes off again, the 1-0, fastball high and outside, throw down to third, not in time. Alvarez barely beats Harlan's tag. Make it two swipes in two pitches, and the Quakes are 90 feet away from getting back up to lucky number 13. Alvarez got an outstanding jump off Abad. His focus was squarely on McGill. And he takes full advantage. The Tower Buzzers play their infield in. Abad returns to the windup, the 1-1. McGill takes a fastball low and outside. Two balls and a strike. With that, Alvarez just continues to pick up accomplishment after accomplishment. It's his second game with three stolen bases this season, and it comes in a critical juncture. The 2-1. McGill chops it back to the mound. Abad picks it up. He eyes Alvarez back to third before throwing to first in time. Alvarez smartly holds up on the softly hit chopper. The infield remains in. One out for Kendry Maduro to make something happen. There's a lot of space up the first baseline if he can go the other way. Abad delivers. He turns to the breaking ball for strike one. It's still a grand slam game. Rancho Cucamonga ahead 12-8. But it still feels like a run is necessary. 0-1. The curveball skips into Gonzalez. And he makes a clean pick to hold Alvarez at third. The way Ontario's offense can score in a hurry never feels like any lead is safe, especially in this ballpark. Abad's 1-1. Maduro hits a rope in the center field base hit. Alvarez scores easily. Maduro extends Rancho Cucamonga's late cushion back up to 5. 13-8. Yeah.
It's punch counterpunch between the Quakes and Tower Buzzers tonight. Anything Ontario has thrown their way, Rancho Cucamonga's had an answer, and they've needed it. Abad has to turn back to the stretch against Kevin Castillo. He delivers. Castillo flips it foul down the left field line, nothing and one. Well, both sets of fans tonight have gone through the emotional gamut. But as things stand right now, Rancho Cucamonga has delivered the latest blow. Throw over to first. Maduro dives in safely. Maduro's base hit puts the Quakes back up by five and canceled out Oswaldo Osorio's solo homer from last inning. Maduro takes his lead. Abad comes home with the 0-1. Maduro takes off. Castillo chops it to second. Martinu scoops it up. Throw to first in time. Although the ground out ends Castillo's perfect day, he does his job. The hit and run keeps the Quakes out of a potential inning-ending double play. And Maduro now stands in scoring position for Gabriel Davalio. He's already done something that only two other Quakes have done this season and secure a four-hit game. Not only can he bring Maduro home, but he could extend that to five. Abad offers. A slider brushes Davalio back 1-0. 13-8, Rancho Cucamonga's got a five-run edge, three outs away from victory. And that would ensure at least a series split heading into the finale tomorrow. Abad locks in the 1-0. Davalio whiffs on a curveball low and outside, 1-1. Whenever these two teams face off, it always feels like a war. They hail from just one town apart. A look to second, the 1-1. Davalio checks his swing on a dirt glider, 2-1. Given the recent history, the Dodgers decided to vacate Rancho Cucamonga in favor of this new facility in Ontario. The Angels decided to welcome the Quakes back into their organization. So Rancho Cucamonga comes in here with a chip on their shoulder. Abad delivers. Davalio chops it to second. Martinez plays it on a hop. Throw to first in time. And that ends the half inning. The Quakes tack on one more thanks to Kendry Maduro's single. And they're up five with three outs left to get. 13-8, Quakes on top. We're on to the bottom of the ninth next, and we'll introduce a new pitcher when we get there. This is Rancho Cucamonga Quakes Baseball on the Quakes Radio Network.

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2: It's up to Fulton Lockhart to secure the final three outs tonight. Manager Dave Stapleton makes what he hopes is his final Morongo pitching change, with the Quakes leading the Tower Buzzers 13-8. 2-3-4 the matchup in the Tower Buzzers order. Brendan Tunick, Chase Harlan, and Jing Shen Ko will provide one last push. Ryan Zimmerman with you on the Quakes Radio Network. To call this one topsy-turvy would be a true understatement. The Quakes had this one on lock around the top of the seventh, but Ontario has put up quite the valiant fight. Lockhart kicks and offers. Tunick is way late on a fastball, nothing and one. Well, Angelo Smith departs after doing his job to keep the Tower Buzzers down. Lockhart steadies. Is 0-1. Tunick grounds it to second. Marquez handles the chance. Throw to first in time. Lockhart needs just two pitches to set Tunick down. Nobody on, one out for Chase Harlan. Well, as for Smith, he went an inning and two-thirds. The only run that crossed on his watch was on an Oswaldo Osorio solo homer. One walk, two strikeouts as well before handing the ball over to the Quakes closer. Lockhart stays in the windup. Here's his pitch. Fastball hits the low inside corner. Strike one. This isn't a save situation for Fulton, but with the intensity of tonight's contest, it certainly feels like one. The righty's back to work is 0-1. Harlan takes a slider over the heart of the plate, 0-2. On the year, he's 1-1 with a 2.28 ERA. Six saves in six opportunities through his first 24 appearances, although he won't add on to that, as mentioned. His pitch, Harlan takes a curveball over the other batter's box, 1-2. In his first 27 and two-thirds innings, he's allowed just 9 runs, 7 earned on 11 hits. 24 walks to 41 strikeouts for him. Lockhart zeroes in on the target. The 1-2 to Harlan. Big cut and a miss, strike three. Lockhart gets him to swing at a slider in the dirt. And the Tower Buzzers are down to their final out. Harlan walks back to the dugout with the hat trick. Lockhart can finish this one off by setting down Jing Shen Ko for the first time. ...13-8 Rancho Cucamonga on top. They've got Ontario on the ropes. The pitch. A little too tall to go. He may have crossed Quintero up. He recoiled after catching the pitch. 1-0. Ko digs back in, having reached in every trip tonight, including an E6, the 1-0. He goes after a changeup in the dirt. Lockhart gets him to fish for it, 1-1. Lockhart figures out his decision with Quintero. The 1-1. It's chopped to first. Davalio takes it himself. And this one's over. Quakes win. Certainly wasn't a smooth ride from start to finish, but wins are wins, and the Quakes have their first one in the second half this year. The offense came up big. They produced their second 13-run performance of the series, and when the pitching needed to step up, they did to halt Ontario's series of late threats. and a 5-run win is the reward. They don't come easy, especially in rivalry matchups like the one you get every time you face the Tower Buzzers. But it doesn't take away the satisfaction of downing your biggest rival. The Quakes, with a victory, have ensured at bare minimum a series split. And with that in mind, they're walking off the diamond tonight with smiles on their faces. As they head to the clubhouse, we'll take it to break. But a victorious postgame show is coming up next. Don't go anywhere. 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

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The Quakes postgame show is up next here on the Quakes Radio Network.

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0: Welcome back. It's time now for the Quicks postgame show featuring a recap of tonight's game, the All-Star Kia All-Star of the Game, a look around the baseball scoreboard, and a preview of the upcoming pitching matchup. Once again, here's Ryan Zimmerman.
1: Things certainly didn't go as smoothly as originally anticipated, but the Quakes finish off the Tower Buzzers all the same. 13-8, your final score tonight as the Quakes secure their third win in this six-game series. And they've got a chance to win it in the series finale tomorrow to christen their first ever visit to ONT Field. Welcome back inside the broadcast booth. Ryan Zimmerman with you on the Quakes Radio Network as we break things down tonight. And to be completely honest with you, I don't think there is a definitive place to start. There was just so much going on from start to finish. Both teams put up an outstanding effort, and Ontario deserves all the credit in the world for mounting that seventh inning comeback bid and really striking fear in the hearts of this Quakes team. So why don't we start there? Rancho Cucamonga went into the seventh inning with a 10-3 lead, but Ontario sent all nine men to the plate in the bottom half of that inning, and they made things very close. Four runs came across the score on five hits, one error, and Yoendry Vargas came in representing the go-ahead run down 10-7 with the bases loaded, in fact. But Angelo Smith got him to ground into a 4-6-3 double play that kept Ontario from really making things close. And Rancho Cucamonga responded with three runs in their final two trips to the plate. They all came on singles, too. Gabriel Davalio and Anielo Marquez in the eighth. Kendry Maduro did his thing in the ninth to bring home Hayden Alvarez as well. And all's well that ends well for the Quakes. For the second time in this series, they pick up 13 runs, matching their output from game one, and they did so in a whole host of ways. They scored in seven of their nine trips to the plate, and in five of them, they scored multiple runs. The crown jewel of that was a three-run fourth inning that saw Johnny McGill knock in two with a single. Davalio brought home the third with a base hit of his own. And not to mention, in the sixth and seventh frames, all three runs came home on big flies. Hayden Alvarez, a solo shot on the first pitch of the sixth. Marlon Quintero delivered a two-run blast in the seventh. And that pushes the Quakes above 70 home runs on the year, in fact. On the hill, Trey Gregory Alford seemed to be the only pitcher on either side that worked around trouble successfully on multiple occasions. And as a reward for his efforts, he's back above 500. He gets the win tonight. In five innings, he matched his season high in strikeouts, spanning eight Tower Buzzers for the second time this year. Three runs came across on five hits, one walk as well. But with the offense backing him up, he didn't need to be perfect. He just went out and attacked, and it worked. Jaron Warwick, Angelo Smith, and Fulton Lockhart followed. And led by Gregory Alford's eight Ks, the pitching staff tonight finishes with 14. As you would expect on a night where you score 13 runs, hitting with runners in scoring position was a strong point, and the Quakes put up one of their best efforts of the season in that regard. They did leave 10 men on base, but they also notched eight hits with runners in scoring position, going 8-for-18. And for those who are doing the math in their heads right now, that's only a touch below 500. When the Quakes got men into scoring position, it was nearly a 50% chance tonight that they would come home. And against a team like Ontario that can stack runs in bunches in a hurry, those are good odds to have. On the flip side of things, Ontario just continued to find ways to make things interesting. And a big reason for that was Oswaldo Osorio's performance out of the nine hole. He went 3-for-4 with two runs scored and the team's lone home run tonight. A solo bomb with two outs in the eighth inning off Angelo Smith. Mairo Martinez delivered two hits, including an RBI triple. Chase Harlan drove in two runs. Brian Gonzalez, two hits. And although Ontario did get a lot of big individual performances, really it wasn't sustained throughout the lineup. And that's what ultimately comes back to bite them, despite scoring 8 runs tonight. It's a lot easier to learn lessons in wins. Rancho Cucamonga has quite a few to learn tonight, especially when it pertains to putting teams away. A 7-run lead proved too much to overcome tonight for Ontario. But they're an offense capable of a lot. They scored 10 runs yesterday, put up 8 on Wednesday in that win. So the Quakes pitching staff will need to do a lot better tomorrow if they want to notch a series win. But at the minimum, they can celebrate their offense and go home with a win tonight. Their 3rd out of 5 to open their first ever trip to ONT Field. The final line score tonight, the Quakes score 13 runs on 15 hits, 1 error. They left 10 men on base. As for Ontario, 8 runs come across on 11 hits, no errors. They left 5 men aboard. Trey Gregory Alford secures the win. He improves to 4-3. Jesus Tierro takes the loss. He now leads the California League in that regard at 3-7. The final time of tonight's game, 2 hours and 58 minutes. The final attendance, 5,115. Still plenty to talk about when we return. We'll take a look at both the California League and Angels organizational scoreboards. We'll preview tomorrow's series finale pitching matchup. And we'll close things out, as we always do, by crowning our All-Star Kia All-Star of the Game. Stick around. There's still plenty to come. 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
3: It's a happy final at ONT Field tonight. The Rancho Cucamonga Quakes close out the Ontario Tower Buzzers 13-8. Make it three wins in their first five games at the league's newest ballpark, and they go for the series win tomorrow afternoon. Welcome back inside the broadcast booth. Ryan Zimmerman with you on the Quakes Radio Network as the postgame show rolls on. And with that, let's take a look around the Golden State at the action throughout the California League tonight. There are still two games currently in progress. One of them involves a South Division team. That is the one between the Inland Empire 66ers and Fresno Grizzlies. They're in the bottom of the ninth at Chukchansey Park. Fresno's down to their final three outs. Inland Empire leads them 6-2. Elsewhere, the Stockton Ports and Visalia Rawhide are in the top of the seventh. Stockton holds a one-run edge at 5-4. However, Visalia does have the tying run at third base with two outs in the inning. The San Jose Giants and Lake Elsinore Storm went final earlier tonight at Excite Ballpark after losing each of the first three games of this series. San Jose produced a seven-run eighth inning to cancel out Lake Elsinore's three in the top half of the frame to mount a comeback victory. They take that one 11-8. They've got a chance at a series split tomorrow. Looking through the Angels organization, plenty of action to tell you about from the top down. We'll start our look in the Dominican Summer League where the DSL Angels continue to roll. They blow out DSL Blue Jays Red earlier today. 9-1, the final. Elsewhere in the Arizona Complex League, the ACL Angels snapped a skid themselves, defeating the ACL Rockies by a final score of 12-5. In High A Northwest League action, the Eugene Emeralds and Tri-City Dust Devils are still in progress. They're in the middle of the eighth inning at Gaysa Stadium. The San Francisco Giants affiliate holds a slim lead. They're up 2-1 on the Dust Devils heading into the bottom of the eighth. The Montgomery Biscuits and Rocket City Trash Pandas went final earlier today from Toyota Field in AA Southern League action. The Trash Pandas have already been eliminated from first half North Division championship contention, but with the first half coming to a close on Sunday, they do want to finish on a high note, and tonight's result goes a long way towards that. 7-1, they win it tonight. They were tied going into the eighth, but Rancho's double-A brother puts up six runs in the bottom of the frame to grab a 7-1 win. Elsewhere in AAA Pacific Coast League action, the Tacoma Rainiers and Salt Lake Bees got caught up in a shootout themselves, one that required a walk-off to win it. And the Bees got exactly what they need from Zach Humphreys in the bottom of the ninth. They take the Rainiers down 8-7 following his game-winning single. At the top of the organizational food chain, the Los Angeles Angels continue their four-game series in Sacramento against the Athletics. And hopefully, second time's the charm tonight with a seven-run lead. They're still in the top of the seventh at Sutter Health Park. The Angels lead it 7-0. Walbert Urania continues to deal. He fanned six batters in his five scoreless innings. And on the offensive side of things, contributions came from everywhere. Donovan Walton supplied an RBI single. Jose Siria sacrifice fly. Zach Neto, a two-run double. Nolan Shanuel, our good friend, a two-run double. And Denzer Guzman, a solo home run to provide the scoring to this point. Looking ahead to tomorrow's series finale, the Quakes have a chance at a series win, and they entrust that with left-hander Derek Clark. He's coming off perhaps his best start of the season last time out against Inland Empire, and he'll look to continue that momentum. Through his first 11 appearances, 9 starts in 2026, he's 4-5 with a 5.96 ERA. In 54 and a third innings, he's given up 43 runs, 36 earned on 70 hits, 12 walks to 55 strikeouts as well, with a whip of 1.51 and a batting average against of .318. In a similar capacity last week in the Sunday evening series finale at San Manuel Stadium, he was nearly untouchable. He allowed just one run in 6 innings, a Corbin Dickerson solo home run. 4 other hits did come on his watch. No walks, 8 strikeouts, and he picked up a win in a lopsided 8-1 victory. On the other side of things, Tyler Goff makes his first appearance of the season against the Quakes, and only his 5th as a single-A Dodgers farmhand. He spent the 2023 and 2024 seasons with the Modesto Nuts in the Seattle Mariners organization. And Goff, who was acquired via trade last November, is back in the California League for his 3rd go-around. Through his first 4 starts, he's 1-0 with a 1.15 ERA. In 15 and 2/3 innings, he's given up just 2 runs, both earned on 10 hits. 2 walks go along with 18 strikeouts. Also a whip of 0.77 and a batting average against of .179. Last time he took the mound, he went 4 1/3 innings against the Lake Elsinore Storm, allowing just 1 run on 2 hits, 1 walk, 4 strikeouts, ultimately taking a no decision. The Quakes will look to reverse his fortunes tomorrow afternoon with a shot at a series win ahead of their return to Rancho Cucamonga. Tomorrow also marks the end of their 12-game road trip in which they did not have to leave the Inland Empire, but it'll still be really nice to return to Morongo Field for a 6-game series against the Stockton Ports starting on Tuesday. One last order of business tonight, that's to crown your All-Star Kia All-Star of the Game, and there are certainly a few good candidates to choose from. Hayden Alvarez and Marlon Quintero both went yard for their lone hits tonight. Alvarez did also draw 3 walks, establishing his new single-game high in that regard. Johnny McGill delivered 2 hits, including a 2-run single in the 4th. Kendry Maduro, 2-for-5 with an RBI knock in the 9th. Kevin Castillo, 3-for-4 with an RBI double that opened the scoring, also 2 walks. But I'm going with Gabriel Davalio. He had the most hits as well as the most RBIs, and he ties the team's single-game high in both of those categories. 4-for-6, all 4 of his singles drove home runs, and he accumulated 5 RBI. That ties Marlon Quintero and Kevin Castillo for the top spot in that category. Davi, congratulations. You are our All-Star Kia, All-Star of the Game. That'll do it from ONT Field tonight. One last time, the final score. It's the Rancho Cucamonga Quakes 13 and the Ontario Tower Buzzers 8. The win is Rancho Cucamonga's first of the second half. They're now 1-1 on the half, 37-31 overall. As for the Tower Buzzers, they're now .500 both in the second half and overall, 1-1 and 34-34 respectively. Ahead of a 1 o'clock first pitch tomorrow, we get things started with a 1:05 first pitch, meaning a 12:50 Morongo pregame show. Don't be late. The Quakes have a chance to make history and exit ONT Field for the first time with a series win. We hope you enjoyed tonight's broadcast because we know you like the final score. I'm Ryan Zimmerman signing off. This has been a production of Rancho Cucamonga Quakes Baseball on the Quakes Radio Network. Have a nice rest of your Saturday night, folks. We'll talk to you again tomorrow on Father's Day.
2: 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It may not be reproduced or retransmitted in any form, and the accounts and descriptions of this game may not be disseminated without the express written consent of the Rancho Cucamonga Quicks. We once again thank the best fans in the California League and hope to see you very soon at Morongo Field. And go Quicks!

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9: 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He looks up. 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
28: 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Quintero blasts this ball deep to left. Bravo on the chase at the track. He looks up. 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

Lot. Morongo is now on the field. Morongo Casino Resort and Spa, proud sponsor of Rancho Cucamonga Quakes Baseball. Last night, the Ontario offense made things close. A four-run seventh inning brought the go-ahead run to the plate, but Rancho Cucamonga weathered the storm and grounded their offense with the game on the line en route to a 13-8 victory. It was one of those offensive performances that stands out because of just how clutch the Quakes were in the big moments. And a big reason for that was Gabriel Davalio. He put together his best performance as a single-A ball player last night. Not only did he notch his first four-hit game, but he also drove in five runs for the first time this year. And on top of that, he stole a bag. That the first of his season, and he was the motor of the offense in the middle of the order. On the mound, Trey Gregory Alford tied his season high in strikeouts, fanning eight tower buzzers. And it was his start that really helped set the tone. Apologies for the technical difficulty within the pregame show. I do apologize for that. There we go. But either way, Rancho Cucamonga has a shot to do something they have never done in their history. And granted, that's a bit of a loaded statement because the Ontario Tower Buzzers are in the midst of their first season in minor league baseball. But they have a chance at their first ever series win against their most local rival. After splitting their first series in the first half at Morongo Field, Rancho Cucamonga, with everything that went on over the offseason with the Dodgers leaving Morongo Field for this brand new $200 million facility at ONT Field, the Quakes can, at the very least, take a split back with them to Morongo Field for a series opening against the Stockton Ports on Tuesday. But you just know these guys want to leave their mark in Ontario and escape with a series win on this beautiful Sunday afternoon. We'll take a short break, but when we come back, the Morongo pregame show continues. We'll have your Banner Bank starting lineups and the starting pitching matchup next. 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

0: Take me out to Morongo, where I can watch all the games, with thousands of slot machines and blackjack and big screen TVs from the front to the back. So just grab a seat at the sideline. You won't miss a play when you go, 'cause the good times are only right here at Morongo.
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2: The countdown to first pitch is on at ONT Field this afternoon. The Rancho Cucamonga Quakes have a shot at a series win in their first trip to the California League's newest ballpark as they take on the Ontario Tower Buzzers in this matinee.

Finale. Welcome back to the Morongo pregame show. Ryan Zimmerman with you on the Quakes Radio Network with first pitch 9 minutes away. Let's take a look at today's Banner Bank starting lineups, beginning with the visiting Quakes. Manager Dave Stapleton looks for Rancho's first ever series win over the Tower Buzzers with this starting nine. Hayden Alvarez leads it off. He's the center fielder today. Johnny McGill is right next to him in left field in the two spot. Kendry Maduro gets the start at shortstop in the three hole. Kevin Castillo is the cleanup man as well as the designated hitter. Gabriel Davalio moves from one corner infield position to the other. The third baseman bats fifth. Ryland Zaborowski is back in the lineup at first base as well as the sixth slot. Marlon Quintero does the catching in the seven hole. Lucas Ramirez patrols right field, batting eighth. And rounding out the order, that's the second baseman, John Wimmer. On the hill, the Quakes call upon the services of Southpaw Derek Clark on the heels of his best start so far this year. In his first full season of professional baseball, the former West Virginia Mountaineer is 4-5 with a 5.96 ERA in 11 appearances, 9 starts. Through 54 and a third innings, he's allowed 43 runs, 36 earned on 70 hits. He's walked 12 while striking out 55 with a whip of 1.51 and a batting average against of 3.18. He last took the hill in last week's series finale at San Manuel Stadium against the Inland Empire 66ers, and he absolutely dazzled. The only run against him was a Corbin Dickerson solo home run in the sixth inning. He ended up going six full, allowing just that one run on 5 hits, no walks, 8 strikeouts, a new season high for him as he secured his fourth win of the season. On the other side, manager John Shoemaker looks for the series split and rolls out this starting lineup for the Tower Buzzers. Kellen Lindsay leads it off. He's the second baseman. Jaron Elkins is out in center field in the two spot. Chase Harlan bats third and plays third base. Jing Shen Ko is the cleanup man in left field. Myro Martinez gets the nod at first base in the five hole. Yoendry Vargas plays shortstop and hits sixth. Landon Vitterick takes his place in right field in the seventh spot. Connor O'Neill does the catching, batting eighth. And rounding out the order, that's the designated hitter, Javier Herrera. On the mound, they've got the right-hander Tyler Goff at work. The former Seattle Mariners farmhand is in the midst of his first season in the Dodgers organization, and through his first four appearances in single-A, he's been borderline unhittable. His record stands at 1-0 with a 1.15 ERA in his first four appearances, all starts. In 15 and two-thirds innings, he's allowed 2 runs, both earned on 10 hits. 2 walks and 18 strikeouts as well to go along with a whip of 0.77 and a batting average against of 179. Last time out, he went 4 1/3 innings against Lake Elsinore in their series finale back on June 14th. He allowed just 1 run on 2 hits, walking 1 batter and striking out 4, ultimately taking a no decision in a game the Tower Buzzers lost in walk-off fashion by a final score of 8-7. Today's umpiring crew, Ryan Smith, is behind home plate. He's calling the balls and strikes. Anthony Artini is on the bases. Don't go anywhere. We've still got more to come on the Morongo pregame show. When we come back, we'll take a look at the out-of-town scoreboard next. This is Rancho Cucamonga Quakes Baseball on the Quakes Radio Network.

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1: First pitch is on the horizon at ONT Field this afternoon as the Rancho Cucamonga Quakes get ready for their series finale against the Ontario Tower Buzzers. Welcome back to the Morongo pregame show at ONT Field. Ryan Zimmerman with you on the Quakes Radio Network. With that, let's take our first look around the California League today as four series come to a close. The Lake Elsinore Storm and San Jose Giants are underway at Excite Ballpark. They're just one batter in. It's a nothing-nothing game in the top of the first. Elsewhere, the Visalia Rawhide and Stockton Ports open things up at 2:09 p.m. Elsewhere in Fresno, the Grizzlies take on the Inland Empire 66ers at Chukchansey Park with a 5:05 first pitch. Thanks so much for tuning in to the Morongo pregame show. We'll step aside for the national anthem, but first pitch between your Rancho Cucamonga Quakes and the Ontario Tower Buzzers is coming up next. 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

0: 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Quakes Baseball is brought to you in part by Morongo Casino Resort and Spa, All-Star Kia, LDRC, Onward, Family RV, Green Cow, Budweiser, San Antonio Regional Hospital, Millennium Systems, Inland Empire Station, The Kindred Corporation, Bally's, National Core, Daniel's Jewelers, Wyndham Hotels and Resorts, and Banner Bank. 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
1: The national anthem is in the books. The Tower Buzzers have taken the diamond, and we are just about ready for baseball at ONT Field on this sunny Sunday afternoon. Hello, everybody, and happy Father's Day to all the fathers listening in. I'm Ryan Zimmerman. Thanks so much for joining us for this Sunday matinee edition of Quakes Baseball. The Quakes can do something they have never done in their existence. Granted, they've only had two cracks at it, and that's win a series against the Tower Buzzers. While it also helps their early second half record, pushing them above 500 for the first time at 2-1, there's a lot of sentiment in the air as well, with the Los Angeles Dodgers ending their 15-year relationship with the Quakes at the end of last season and moving into this brand new ballpark in Ontario. The Quakes can christen their first ever visit to ONT Field with a series win that'll last them a lifetime. Before we get things underway, let's take a look around the diamond at Ontario's defensive alignment. Connor O'Neill does the catching for Tyler Goff. Those two make up the battery. On the infield from left to right, it's Chase Harlan, Yoendry Vargas, Kellen Lindsay, and Mairo Martinez. And in the outfield from left to right, it's Jingshan Ko, Jaron Elkins, and Landon Vitterick. The designated hitter, that's Javier Herrera. Hayden Alvarez makes his way into the right-handed batter's box. Everybody's looking for the baseball down the left field line. And once that gets removed from the field of play, we're able to get things going. Manager John Shoemaker is out of the dugout to help with that process. And I think we're just about ready to go. Just like that, Alvarez digs in to get today's proceedings underway. Goff looks in for O'Neill's sign, the kick and the pitch. Alvarez looks at a bouncing changeup, and ball one gets us going a little behind schedule at 1:09 p.m. Goff kicks and fires. Alvarez fouls away a letter high fastball, 1-1. Alvarez yesterday had just one hit, but it was an impactful one. A solo home run on the first pitch of the sixth inning, the 1-1 to him. High and away with the heater, Alvarez moves ahead in the count, 2-1. But that was far from his only impact. And he was a big difference maker at the top of the order. Goff's 2-1. A slider drifts inside to Alvarez, 3-1. He drew three walks. First time he's done that this season. Also stole three bases, the 3-1. Alvarez pops it sky high off to the left side of foul ground. O'Neill ditches the mask and makes the catch. After falling behind the first batter he faces, Goff induces a pop-out to get this Sunday series finale underway. Nobody on, one out for Johnny McGill. We're one batter in at ONT Field today. Goff offers to McGill. He pulls back on a bunt attempt and takes a slider low and outside, 1-0. McGill had himself a good day out of the two spot yesterday. Two hits along with a two-run single, the 1-0. He corkscrews it foul up the third baseline, 1-1. He picked up a first inning double as well, came around to score the first run. And with that two-bagger, he increased his on-base streak to 23 games. Here's the 1-1. McGill takes high and outside, two balls and a strike. That would be the longest on the team if Kevin Castillo didn't double him in moments later. They're deadlocked at 23. Here's the 2-1. McGill fouls it back behind home plate. Goff evens the count 2-2. He's also just been a constant presence on base for the Quakes all season long. And in fact, that's his third 10-plus game on base streak this year. Goff's break even. A curveball bounces into O'Neill. McGill works the count full 3-2. On the season, his batting average is pushing 300, currently sitting at 288, so this is no fluke. The 3-2. High and outside on the breaking ball. He takes his base. McGill draws the one-out walk. That'll push his on-base streak to 24 in his first plate appearance, and he represents the game's first base runner. Goff will have to turn to the stretch against the shortstop, Kendry Maduro. McGill takes his lead at first. Maduro fouls off a first pitch breaking ball, nothing and one. McGill's always a threat to go. 19 stolen bases on the season, and we'll see if they put him in motion with a good hitter in Maduro up, the 0-1. Maduro fouls that one away over the first base sweets. Quickly, Goff pulls ahead of him 0-2. Maduro made an immediate impact in the series opener, slugging Rancho Cucamonga's first grand slam of the season, and he added on to that with two hits last night. Goff delivers. High and outside on the fastball. Maduro doesn't expand his zone. 1-2. He finds himself in sole possession of second place in the California League home run leaderboard. He's got 12 of those. Goff's 1-2. Maduro whiffs on the slider low, strike three. Goff notches his first K on this Sunday afternoon. McGill remains at first with two outs for Kevin Castillo. Nothing between the Quakes and the Tower Buzzers in the top of the first. McGill remains their only base runner, having reached on the one-out walk. Goff fires. Low and in on the breaking ball, 1-0. Through the first five games of this series, Castillo has put himself in contention for California League Player of the Week. Martinez holds McGill. Goff's 1-0. High and outside, Castillo lays off the fastball, 2-0. He notched his second three-hit game of the series yesterday. Didn't leave the yard this time, but did pick up an RBI double to go along with his four long balls. 2-0. Castillo lifts this one on the left side of the infield. Harlan camps underneath and makes the catch. Nothing comes of the one-out walk. The Quakes go down without a run in the top of the first. Derek Clark gets his first look at the Ontario Tower Buzzers lineup when we return. It's Quakes 0, Ontario coming up to bat next on the Quakes Radio Network.
2: 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So just grab a seat at the sideline, you won't miss a play when you go, 'cause the good times are only right here at Morongo.
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1: Johnny McGill's one-out walk is the only offense the Quakes get in the top of the first. Derek Clark will look to match Tyler Goff's zero to get his day underway. K Kellen Lindsay, Jaron Elkins, and Chase Harlan greet him to today's proceedings in the bottom of the first. Nothing between the Quakes and the Tower Buzzers as Ontario gets their first licks off. Clark kicks and delivers. Lindsay swings and misses on a first pitch slider. Nothing in one. Ryan Zimmerman with you on the Quakes Radio Network on this Sunday afternoon. Clark's 0-1. A fastball catches at the letters. Clark pulls ahead 1-2. Derek's coming into this outing with a lot of momentum. His 0-2. Swing and a miss, strike three. That carries on into the first batter of the afternoon. Lindsay goes down on three pitches. Clark notches a K to get his start going. Nobody on, one out for the speedy center fielder, Jaron Elkins. Clark nods in agreement with his catcher, Quintero. Here's the pitch. Elkins fouls it away behind home plate, nothing and one. Throughout the AB, let's take a look around the diamond at Rancho Cucamonga's defensive alignment. Marlon Quintero does the catching for Clark today. The lefty's 0-1 delivery. Elkins pops it out of play, foul over the first base, sweets 0-2. On the infield from left to right, it's Gabriel Davalio, Kendry Maduro, John Wimmer, and Ryland Zaborowski. Clark takes a breath. He delivers. Elkins looks at a slider around the back foot, 1-2. In the outfield from left to right, it's Johnny McGill, Hayden Alvarez, and Lucas Ramirez. His 1-2 offer. Clark dirts a slider. Elkins works his way back into the count, 2-2. The designated hitter, that's Kevin Castillo. Clark finds himself in an even count. His 2-2 to Elkins. He drops to a knee and fouls away a fastball. He stays alive. Elkins had the night off last night. The Dodgers electing to work him steadily back into the order after recently being activated from the injured list. Another 2-2. Elkins can't hold back on a low slider. Strike three. Elkins wanted an appeal, but home plate umpire Ryan Smith rings him up at home plate. Two up, two down, two strikeouts to get Clark's afternoon started. The bases remain clear for the big slugger, Chase Harlan. Clark offers. Fastball drops low, 1-0. Harlan himself is sporting a blue bat, not just matching the Dodgers' colors, but on this Father's Day. The 1-0. Right on the low inside corner with the changeup, 1-1. Nothing between the Quakes and the Tower Buzzers in the game's first inning. The 1-1. Harlan lifts it out of play over the first base seats. 1-2. I think I've used seats and suites interchangeably. One is right on top of the other, just to give you context for that. Clark delivers. Harlan takes a changeup below the knees, 2-2. In fact, all the suites at ONT Field are located up the first base line. Clark comes set, his break-even toss. Low and inside, ball three. If Harlan can find his way aboard, he would extend this bottom of the first for the cleanup man, Jingchen Ko. Clark has his offer, the payoff. Harlan takes low and inside corner, called strike three. It was a late call from home plate umpire Ryan Smith, but Derek Clark gets the better of Harlan, and he strikes out the side in the bottom of the first. Clark is locked in early on at ONT Field. Nothing between the Quakes and the Tower Buzzers. Top of the second is coming up on the Quakes Radio Network.
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1: Derek Clark carved up the top of the Ontario order in the bottom of the first. And now 5, 6, and 7 for the Quakes have a shot at opening the scoring on this Sunday afternoon. Gabriel Davalio, Ryland Zabarowski, and Marlon Quintero will face Tyler Goff in the top of the second. 0-0 between the Quakes and the Tower Buzzers in this Sunday afternoon series finale. The first of four games to take place on this Father's Day across the California League. Home plate umpire Ryan Smith instructs the Ontario bullpen to get off the divider over there before Davalio sees a pitch. Manager John Shoemaker helps out with that for Ontario to speed that process along. Goff in his windup. Here's the toss. Davalio takes a fastball above the letters, 1-0. Davalio is coming off a career day yesterday, 4-for-6 with 4 RBI singles, 5 driven in on the night. The 1-0. Davalio fouls it away over the first base dugout, 1-1. And what flies under the radar about that performance is it was also his first start of the season at first base. Goff offers. Low and in on the changeup, Davalio moves ahead 2-1. Throughout the season, he had exclusively been playing either as a third base or the designated hitter. The 2-1. Davalio lifts this one into shallow right. Martinus and Lindsay back up. The second baseman calls for it and puts it away. Goff has fallen behind 4 of the first 5 hitters he's faced. But yet he's retired 4 out of the first 5 as well. Nobody on, 1 out for Zabarowski. The umpires call for time. Something got loose and landed on the warning track and right. Landon Vitterick has to toss a toy baseball into the stands in order to continue play in this top of the second. Zabarowski digs in to face the right-hander. Kick and the toss to him. He fouls away the first pitch. He sees nothing and one. We're still scoreless in the top of the second at ONT Field. Nobody on, 1 out for the Quakes first baseman. Goff kicks and fires. Zabarowski checks his swing on a fastball outside. Appeal to first. The base umpire Anthony Artini says no swing. Speaking of Zabarowski, he's been Davalio's biggest mentor as he learns a new position. The 1-1. Zabarowski swings through a slider. 1-2. Throughout the series, he and Davalio have taken ground balls at first base at the same time, and he's given him some helpful pointers on how to play the position. The 1-2. Zabarowski can't hold up on the high fastball. He goes down swinging. Goff punches Zabarowski out. 2 up, 2 down to begin the top of the second. In steps the Quakes catcher Marlon Quintero to try and extend the frame. Still no runs to tell you about on this Sunday afternoon. Goff in search of his first 1-2-3 inning. Here's his pitch. Curveball clips the outside edge, 0-1. Quintero, like Hayden Alvarez, had just one hit yesterday, but he made it count. The 0-1. Quintero swings through a slider in a similar spot, nothing in two. He lifted a 2-run home run in the top of the seventh. Goff offers. Quintero fouls it away towards the first base coach's box. Deonor Navarro, the first base coach, had to do a star jump to evade the flight path. Still nothing in two against Quintero. At the time, his big fly put the Quakes up 7 and provided some padding as the Tower Buzzers rallied for 4 in the bottom of that inning. Another 0-2. Quintero corkscrews a foul ball off of the first base dugout, and he stays alive. He's got a lot of pop for his size, 5'8", 175 pounds. The 19-year-old has 7 long balls this year, and that's towards the top of the team leaderboards. Goff is ready. The next 0-2. Quintero checks his swing on a slider in the dirt. 1-2. He's been described as a great defensive catcher. 1-2. Slider low and away. He evens the count 2-2. In fact, scouting reports have him as the best catch and throw catcher in the organization. But the bat is starting to come around at this level too. Goff deals the break even. Quintero overcommits on the changeup low, strike 3. Tyler Goff picks up a 1-2-3 second inning, and he caps it off with 2 Ks. The Quakes go down in order. Derek Clark will try and match it when we come back. It's Quakes nothing, Tower Buzzers nothing. Bottom of the second is next on the Quakes Radio Network.
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1: Derek Clark deals to Jingshen Ko to open the bottom of the second, and his first pitch is a slider low and away, 1-0. Still no runs to tell you about between the Quakes and the Tower Buzzers today. Clark's offer. Ko drives it deep in the air to right center. Ramirez races back towards the track at the wall. He leaps up. This one is gone. It just barely cleared the fence in right field, but it counts as a home run all the same. The Jingshen Ko solo shot opens the scoring. The Tower Buzzers now lead it 1-0. Ko certainly wasn't waiting around. Got a 1-0 fastball to his liking, and he caught every stitch of it. Clark has to bounce back against the first baseman, Mairo Martinez. The lefty kicks and offers. Martinez looks at a fastball for a strike, 0-1. If you're just tuning in, you just missed the game's first run. However, it goes to the wrong team. The 0-1. Martinez chases a high heater. Clark pulls ahead 0-2. Jingshen Ko delivers his 10th home run of the year to put the Tower Buzzers in front 1-0. The 0-2. High and outside, 1-2. What's crazy about that figure is that half of those home runs have come against his former team. Clark comes home. Martinez fouls away a curveball to stay alive. Ko had 3 homers, including a 2-home run night on Saturday during their first series against these Quakes. The 1-2 once more. Martinez drills it into left center field. McGill races in. He slides and can't make the catch. Martinez heads for second. The throw in is late. Martinez dives in safely. Give McGill an A for effort, but it goes down as a double. And the Tower Buzzers have a runner in scoring position for Yoendry Vargas. McGill took a good first step to get to that line drive, but he just couldn't time his slide perfectly to glove it cleanly. Just like that, Ontario's a swing away from doubling their early edge. Clark looks back to second. He looks back to Martinez. Here's the pitch. Vargas takes a slider low, 1-0. The big thing for Clark here is just to make sure this inning doesn't spiral. We've already seen an example of this season. Before I make the point, out comes manager John Shoemaker. I think he's arguing that either Clark should have been issued a pitch clock violation or a balk. However, it's just ball one. Wimmer holds Martinez at second. Clark deals from the stretch. Throw back to second first. It's not in time. The fans want to balk this time. They won't get it. But on Friday night, we saw a perfect example of that. Alton Davis carved the Tower Buzzers up in his first two innings before they caught fire in the third. The 1-0. Vargas hits a deep fly ball on the left. McGill traces back in front of the track. He leaps up and makes a tumbling catch. Martinez around third. He's going to try and score, and he does so without a throw. Zaborowski is signaling for Maduro to throw back to second. The Quakes do test it. I don't think any of the umpires saw that. I think the base umpire, Anthony Artini, caught it out of the corner of his eye, and they do rule Martinez safe. He scores from second on a deep fly ball. McGill made a great play to reel that in, but it is 2-0. The bases are clear for Landon Vitterick. First pitch to him is a fastball for a strike, 0-1. I'm interested to see how this play is scored. 0-1. Vitterick's late on another heater, 0-2. But just like that, Ontario's offense is up and running in the early goings. Clark offers. Vitterick takes low and away, ball one. Either way, Martinez got a great initial read on that fly ball, and he made that play effortless. The 1-2. Vitterick flies it into shallow right center. Wimmer back, couple of outfielders in. The second baseman can't make the catch. Vitterick on the move for second. The throw in, not in time. Clark executed his pitch and then made a heads-up play to cover second base. But Wimmer just lost that ball in the sun, and it gives Ontario another runner in scoring position. So I do have a scoring ruling for you. Vargas is credited with a sacrifice fly, even with Martinez scoring from second base. But now we'll see what Vitterick is given. He's now in scoring position for Connor O'Neill. First pitch to him is a fastball low, 1-0. 2-0 Ontario. Both runs have scored in the bottom of the second, and they do not look like they're anywhere close to being done. The pitch, low and outside to the Ontario catcher, 2-0. Clark takes his time in between pitches, in need of an out. The 2-0. O'Neill grounds it foul of first, 2-1. Well, I just had to double check what I was thinking, but yes, that is the correct ruling. You can be given a sacrifice fly if a runner scores from second base, so Vargas will take the RBI. Vitterick was given a double. Clark steps off to looking back to second. The throw there confuses Maduro. It hit off his thigh, but Vitterick had his back turned to the play, planted at second base. He'll stay there. But Ontario could be on the verge of putting up a crooked number. The man at the plate started their 7-run third inning on Friday. The 2-1 to him. O'Neill looks at a fastball low and away, 3-1. He launched a solo home run off Alton Davis, and then facing Jacob Guardado later in the inning, he secured an RBI single. Clark deals. O'Neill lifts a foul ball behind home plate. Quintero sheds the mask and watches this one land in the seats. Every plate appearance has been productive for the Tower Buzzers in the bottom of the second. Even their lone out resulted in a run scoring. And Clark has a chance to fan O'Neill to buck that trend. Vitterick takes a conservative lead at second. Clark's payoff. O'Neill whiffs on the breaking ball, strike three. Clark bears down and gets O'Neill to expand the zone for out number two. He can limit the damage to two runs if he can retire the switch-hitting designated hitter, Javier Herrera. 2-0 Ontario in the bottom of the second. Runs have come home on a Jing Shen Ko solo homer and a Yoendry Vargas sacrifice fly. Clark spins and fires back to second. Vitterick dives in safely. But again, that sacrifice fly was far from ordinary. Mairo Martinez, who had doubled the batter before, scored from second. The first try to Herrera. A fastball crowds him up and in, 1-0. McGill nearly made an outstanding catch on that Martinez double. Just mistimed his slide moving in from his spot in left field. Clark's 1-0. Herrera takes a fastball right at the knees, 1-1. Herrera is the lone switch hitter on this Ontario team. He's in from the right side to face the lefty, Clark. He looks back to Vitterick, the 1-1. High and away on the off-speed pitch, 2-1. This makes two straight nights, or I guess I should say two straight games since it's a 1 o'clock start, in which the Tower Buzzers have batted their DH ninth. The 2-1. Herrera fouls it off behind home plate. Count evens, 2-2. But they got a big contribution out of yesterday's DH, Oswaldo Osorio. He picked up hits in each of his last three plate appearances, including a solo home run in the eighth. Clark delivers the break even. Herrera swings and misses, strike three. Clark gets him with the breaking ball to strand a runner at second to end the bottom of the second. However, Ontario throws up a pair of runs on the Jing Shen Ko solo homer and Yoendry Vargas sacrifice fly. Tyler Goff gets to pitch with a lead when we come back. Top of the third is next. 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
20: This deep to left. All Bravo can do is watch. This one is way out of here. Peyton Alvarez, how about that? A two-out tank has the Quakes on the board.
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1: Tyler Goff kicks and fires to Lucas Ramirez. His first pitch of the inning garners a check swing. Appeal to the base umpire. He went around 0-1. 2-0 Ontario in the early stages at ONT Field. Goff's 0-1. Fastball is right at the knees, 0-2. Lucas is today's beer batter for the Tower Buzzers, and their fans get louder and louder with each strike. Goff fires. Ramirez rips it into right field. That drops in front of Vitterick for a base hit. The cheers quickly turn to boos as Ramirez takes his spot at first. The single gets the inning going and sends the tying run to the plate in the form of John Wimmer. That's always a fun aspect of minor league baseball. It's a great promotion, the beer batter. And it certainly piques fan interest when they know discounted alcohol is on the line. Goff turns to the stretch. Wimmer grounds it to third. Harlan makes a backhanded play. Throw to first in time. And Wimmer is thrown out by a step. Moving to his right, Harlan had to extend all the way to reel that in, and he had no realistic shot at second, and he takes the sure out. Ramirez advances to second. That gives the leadoff man Hayden Alvarez a chance to drive in a run. 2-0 Ontario in the lead. One on, one out in the top of the third as the Quakes look to play catch-up on this Sunday afternoon. Goff delivers. Alvarez takes a strike on the low outside corner, 0-1. Goff himself is in the middle of his first season in the Dodgers organization, but he's no stranger to the California League. He looks back at Ramirez at second, the 0-1. Alvarez grooves it into right center field. Vitterick turns towards the warning track and makes the catch. Ramirez tags. The throw to third is late. Ramirez slides in safely. The flyout turns into a productive out for Alvarez, but in all likelihood, it'll take a single from Johnny McGill to cut the Ontario lead in half. 2-0 Tower Buzzers. Ramirez is at third base for the Quakes left fielder. Well, back to Goff for a second. He spent the first three years of his career in the Seattle Mariners organization. A shrug of the shoulders before the pitch. A front door slider gets the call, 0-1. Seattle took him in the ninth round in 2022 out of nearby J. Sarah Catholic High School in San Juan Capistrano. 0-1. Ground ball hits off of Goff on the mound. He knocks it down, throw to first in time. He works around the runner in scoring position to keep the Quakes off the board. McGill hit that one hard, but just got unlucky with location. Goff strands Ramirez to keep the Tower Buzzers ahead 2-0. On to the bottom of the third, next on the Quakes Radio Network.
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3: The top of the order opens the bottom of the third for the Tower Buzzers. Kellen Lindsay digs in. He offers at Derek Clark's first pitch and rolls it up the first base line. Zaborowski can't get to it until it rolls foul. That would have easily been a three unassisted ground out if Zaborowski could have gotten to it just a half second quicker. But instead, Lindsay returns to the batter's box down 0-1. 2-0 Ontario on top. Jing Shen Ko's solo home run and Yoendry Vargas' sacrifice fly the difference makers. The 0-1. Lindsay commits early on a slider away. 0-2. This is a big inning for Clark in need of a bounce back after giving up the two spot. His 0-2. Lindsay pops it out of play behind home plate. We'll try it again. He's been a guy that's given the Quakes length nearly every time he's taken the hill. And last time out was no exception. Another 0-2 home. Lindsay's late on the fastball, strike three. Clark retires Lindsay on strikes for the second time in as many battles. That's his sixth punch out today. Nobody on, one out for Jaron Elkins. Clark picks up the sign from Quintero. Here he comes. Elkins watches a first pitch changeup low, 1-0. 2-0 Ontario on top. Both of their runs came in the second inning to take the early lead. Clark deals. Elkins chases a slider low and in, 1-1. Clark went six innings his last time out against Inland Empire in that series finale. The 1-1 is grounded to short. Maduro scoops it up on a bounce. Throw to first in time. Two up, two down. Clark's had success against the top of the Tower Buzzer order today. The first three hitters are a combined 0 for 5, and he'll look to continue that trend against Chase Harlan with two away. 2-0 Ontario. Nobody on, two out in the bottom of the third. Clark in search of the 1-2-3. Here's his first pitch. Harlan looks silly chasing the slider away, 0-1. But to that point, last Sunday's start was the sixth time he went at least five innings this year. The 0-1. Harlan reaches the bat, head out, and dribbles a breaking ball foul behind home plate. No balls and two strikes to him. And in fact, Clark's efforts have given him the longest outings by both a starter and a reliever this year. Here's his 0-2. Harlan fouls it off the catcher, Quintero. And he'll need a couple extra seconds to shake that one off. Home plate umpire Ryan Smith takes a step out in front of home plate to deliver Clark a new baseball. Coincidentally, both of those outings of 6 1/3 innings came against Fresno. Once out of the bullpen, and then again in the series finale back on May 24th at Morongo Field. Another 0-2. Harlan swings late and fouls a fastball towards the concourse down the right field line. Clark took the mound in the continuation of a suspended game for his relief outing on April 25th in what essentially functioned as a start, but is correctly given as a relief outing. Another 0-2. Harlan fouls away a curveball and stays in there. Trey Gregory Alford got the start when the game began the day before, but a rain delay turned that into a suspended contest, and they picked it up less than 12 hours later. Another 0-2. Harlan flies it into shallow right. Ramirez races in, calls off the second baseman Wimmer, and makes the catch. Clark rebounds after the two-run second, and he retires the Tower Buzzers 1-2-3 in the third. We're a third of the way home at O&T Field on this Father's Day Sunday matinee. The Quakes will look to jumpstart their offense when we come back. Top of the fourth is next on the Quakes Radio Network.
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3: The heart of the order is tasked with trending in the right direction on this Sunday afternoon. Following three scoreless innings to get the Quakes day started at the plate, Kendry Maduro, Kevin Castillo, and Gabriel Davalio will get their second looks at Tyler Goff in hope of different results. 2-0 Ontario has the lead a third of the way through at ONT Field on this Sunday afternoon. Ryan Zimmerman with you on the Quakes Radio Network. With plenty of baseball left to play, if the Quakes can mount a comeback, they would leave the league's newest ballpark with a series win in their first trip. In steps Maduro to get the top of the fourth started. Goff kicks and delivers.

just enough on it to escape the reach of Vargas. And for the second straight inning, the Quakes have a leadoff single. That forces Goff into the stretch against Kevin Castillo. Martinez holds the runner Maduro. The first pitch to Castillo. He lays a bunt down in front of home plate. O'Neill picks it up, throw to first in time. The sacrifice works as planned. Maduro advances to second. The cleanup man gets the job done to give the Quakes another runner in scoring position for Gabriel Davalio. This is what manager Dave Stapleton likes to do. Doesn't matter where you are in the order, you have to be able to lay down a sacrifice on command. Maduro takes his lead at second. Davalio digs in, choking up on the bat. Goff comes home. Davalio takes a slider inside, 1-0. It's take two for the Quakes after finding themselves in a similar situation last inning. Lucas Ramirez advanced to second with one out, but the Quakes were unable to drive him in. Goff looks back to second, his 1-0. Davalio fouls it off to the backstop, 1-1. If there's anybody in this Quakes lineup right now who you trust to bring Maduro in, it would be Davalio coming off that career night yesterday. Goff takes a beat, his 1-1. Davi watches a slider high and outside. He moves ahead in the count, 2-1. Skipping the ACL and going straight from the Dominican Summer League to the California League, the 18-year-old has felt right at home at the dish. The 2-1 to him. Davalio takes a curveball into left center field. Coe camps underneath but makes way for Elkins, who grabs it. Maduro bluffs the tag as the throw gets away from Harlan, but Goff is there to back it up and keep Maduro to second. It looked like Coe was in perfect position to make the play, but Elkins called him off, possessing the stronger arm. And even with an errant throw, it's no harm, no foul. It's up to Ryland Zaborowski to cash in the runner in scoring position. Goff comes set. He deals. Zaborowski takes a fastball low and away, 1-0. 2-0 Tower Buzzers. Both runs came across in the bottom of the second. The Quakes are looking to open their account in the top of the fourth with two down. Goff checks in on Maduro, the 1-0. Zabo eyes a fastball around the back foot, 2-0. Zaborowski back in the order today following a day off yesterday that was actually supposed to be on Friday. Goff's 2-0. Zaborowski grounds it up the middle. That's through into center field, base hit. Maduro around third. He breaks for the plate. The throw there is cut off. Maduro slides in safely. Zabo comes through with an RBI single, and Ontario's lead is cut in half. It's 2-1 in the fourth. The kid who grew up an Angels fan in Orange County continues to do damage against the Dodgers affiliate. He got ahead in the count against Goff, and when he got his fastball, he drove it right back where it came from. He's at first, still two down for Marlon Quintero. Here comes Goff. The fastball is right on the mark at the knees. Nothing in one. The Rancho Cucamonga Quakes are on the board, and the tying run now stands at first, the 0-1. Quintero swings through a slider. Goff pulls ahead 0-2. And with that, Quintero represents the go-ahead run a day after he homered. Goff's delivery. Quintero lets a non-competitive fastball go by low and outside, 1-2. Zaborowski takes his lead off first. Martinez holds him there. There's a big hole on the right side of the infield, the 1-2. Quintero checks his swing on a fastball above the shoulders, 2-2. Goff is starting to show some signs of weakness his second time through the order. It's 2-2. Ground ball up the middle. Lindsay plays it to the right of second, and he just takes it there for the force out to end the inning.

0: Quakes have cut into the Ontario lead through 3.5. Ryland Zabarowski's single has him on the board, and their deficit is just one. 2-1 Tower Buzzers headed to the bottom of the fourth. 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
0: Derek Clark gets to work against Jing Shen Ko to begin the bottom of the fourth, and his first pitch is a strike on the outside edge. 2-1 Ontario in the lead, but Rancho Cucamonga has their first run. The 0-1. Ko lines it right back to Clark, and he makes the catch. Look what I found. Clark's reactions are quick on the comebacker line drive to open the inning. Ko squared him up, but the PFP pays off for DC. Nobody on, one out for Mairo Martinez. Here he comes. Clark pumps in a strike, nothing in one. 2-1 Ontario in the lead, but Rancho Cucamonga has the most recent run on this Sunday afternoon. The 0-1. Martinez lifts a lazy fly ball into straightaway right field. Ramirez has it in his sights. No problem. Two away. The bottom of the fourth has begun efficiently for Derek Clark. Two outs on four pitches, and he goes for what could be a big momentum-building 1-2-3 inning against Yoendry Vargas. Clark looks in for the sign. Here's the pitch. Vargas tips it foul behind home plate. Nothing in one. Feels like the Quakes have found their footing in this series finale. And Clark is an out away from giving themselves a shot at a tie game nearing the halfway point. The 0-1. Vargas looks at a fastball that misses high and outside. 1-1. Vargas is responsible for one of Ontario's two runs today, doing so in unconventional fashion. The 1-1. Vargas holds back on a fastball low and in, two balls and a strike. He picked up a sac fly in his first appearance, in which Martinez scored from second base. Clark's 2-1 home. Vargas drills it foul over the Rancho Cucamonga bullpen down the right field line, 2-2. Johnny McGill made an outstanding catch to take away extra bases. But Martinez, who tagged up, just sped from second to home in what felt like the blink of an eye. Clark's got an even count, the 2-2. Fastball backs Vargas up. It kicked off Quintero's glove, and the batter nearly caught it off the deflection. Three balls and two strikes to the shortstop. If he were to reach, Landon Vitterick would be next. Clark deals the payoff. Vargas takes low and in, ball four. Clark can't get Vargas to chase the back foot slider. And his first walk today extends the bottom of the fourth for Landon Vitterick. 2-1, Ontario has the edge on Rancho Cucamonga in this series finale. The Quakes lead the series 3-2 and can secure a series win with a comeback. Clark to the stretch, throws over to first, and Vargas dives in safely. That lefty pickoff move has been deadly for him, although he hasn't dealt with too many base runners with a chance to show it off. Clark eyes Vargas, his first pitch to Vitterick. Fastball is right at the knees, nothing in one. In each of his last two starts against both Visalia and Inland Empire, he recorded 2 pickoffs. Really helped him find his groove last time out. He takes a breath, and he's called for a balk. Clark can't believe it. But the quick twitch catches the attention of base umpire Anthony Artini, and Vargas is granted second. All of a sudden, Vitterick finds himself in an RBI spot with a chance to restore Ontario's lead to 2. Vargas inches off the bag, the 0-1. Vitterick fouls it off behind home plate, nothing in 2. Even after the mistake, Clark's first balk of the season, he can still escape with a scoreless inning. His 0-2. Vitterick takes high and outside. A close pitch, but the call goes the right fielder's way, 1-2. Maduro continues to hold Vargas at second base with the lefty Vitterick in. Clark delivers. Vitterick chases the slider in the dirt, strike 3. DC's got the strikeout pitch working today. He fans Vitterick with a man on second, and his 7th strikeout of the contest closes out the 4th. The Quakes continue to hang around on this Sunday afternoon, and through 4 innings, their deficit sits at just 1. 2-1 Ontario. Top of the 5th is coming up next on the Quakes Radio Network.
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0: Derek Clark is feeling himself on the bump on this Sunday afternoon, and he's giving these Quakes a chance at a comeback. Rancho Cucamonga opened their account last inning. They trail Ontario 2-1. Lucas Ramirez, John Wimmer, and Hayden Alvarez will face starter Tyler Goff in the top of the 5th. And he's 3 outs away, not just from qualifying for the win, but from tying his longest start of the season to date. Ramirez digs in the midst of a 1-for-1 day as we approach the halfway point at ONT Field. Goff comes home. Ramirez lays a bunt down up the third baseline. O'Neill gloves it in foul territory. The Quakes have already laid down one sacrifice today. That time, Ramirez was bunting for a hit, and he just didn't get enough on it, even if it was fair. Goff's 0-1. Ramirez pops it up into shallow center. Vargas and Lindsay back up. The shortstop makes the call and hauls it in. Even with his sunglasses perched upon the bill of his hat, Vargas fights off the sun and makes the catch. Seems a little inefficient, but it works for Vargas. Nobody on, one out for John Wimmer. At the very least, Ramirez, today's beer batter, denies the fans the discounted pints. Goff nods to his catcher, O'Neill, his first try to Wimmer. He loses the grip on a curveball that sails to eye level, 1-0. The Quakes find themselves in contention on this Sunday afternoon. 2-1, they trail the Tower Buzzers. Goff deals. Wimmer takes a curveball that bounces to him this time, 2-0. If he can find his way aboard, Hayden Alvarez, the leadoff man, is on deck. And you know he would like to hit with a runner on. Goff deals. Wimmer watches a fastball go by for strike one. In terms of pitch count, the Tower Buzzers have been very strict about limiting Goff. The 2-1, low and away on the fastball, 3-1. His single-A high this year was 62 pitches. That came against Stockton on June 3rd. And he's at 63 right now. He's 3-1. Wimmer fouls it away. The count fills, 3-2. There is a right-hander up in the Tower Buzzer bullpen as we speak, as Goff has a new single-game pitch high. That's Will Gagnon, the 3-2. Wimmer fouls it off the fists and stays alive. So the end of the line could be coming sooner than later for Goff. And despite pitching brilliantly, he would fall short of qualifying for the win. Goff shakes off O'Neill. Now another payoff to Wimmer. He takes this one deep in the air to left center field. Elkins has a beat on it in front of the track. He hauls it in. Wimmer just got underneath it a tad. And it goes as a harmless flyout for out number two. We'll see if Goff gets a chance at Hayden Alvarez to finish off the fifth inning. Manager John Shoemaker is at the top step, but he's staying in there to let Goff finish the inning. Here comes the pitch. A curveball hits off of home plate before reaching O'Neill, 1-0. 2-1, Ontario's got the edge, but Rancho Cucamonga's hanging tight approaching the halfway point, the 1-0. Alvarez checks his swing and fouls it off up the first baseline, 1-1. It's been an uncharacteristically quiet day for Alvarez to this point, but this is where he got going yesterday in his third plate appearance. Struck out his first two times up, finished the game off with a home run and three walks, and he's 0-2 today. 1-1. Curveball misses, low and in, two balls and a strike. And whenever Alvarez reaches, even if it's just a single, it feels like an extra base hit every time, given his speed. Goff scrolls through the arsenal. His 2-1. Alvarez swings out of his shoes on a bender below the knees. 2-2. 36 stolen bases this year. That's good for second in the league, and he's always a threat to run. The break even to him. Alvarez doesn't think about a 58-foot bender, 3-2. A walk would be just Goff's second today, but it would extend the inning for Johnny McGill, who's hit two balls well. One fair, one foul. Goff's payoff. Alvarez rolls it up the third baseline. Harlan gloves it in foul territory. We'll try it again. As Goff's pitch count continues to climb, that last one was his 72nd. It feels very likely that Alvarez is his last hitter. It's not as though the Tower Buzzers can play matchups. They only have right-handed pitchers on the roster, but it's more just a pitch count thing. Another 3-2. Alvarez takes off the plate away, ball four. Alvarez works the walk on seven pitches. And if Goff stays in, he'll have to turn to the stretch against McGill. And right on cue, manager John Shoemaker heads out of the dugout. Goff's day is done, just one out shy from qualifying for a win. The same thing happened to Hyun-Suk Jang on Friday, but the Dodgers are keeping the bigger picture in mind with their Mariners trade acquisition. And the Tower Buzzers are instructed to pull Goff as a result. His day concludes with a no decision as the best case scenario. On comes Will Gagnon to finish off the fifth as Alvarez represents the tying run on first base. 2-1 Tower Buzzers. The fifth inning continues after this on the Quakes Radio Network.
9: 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So just grab a seat at the sideline. 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
0: Will Gagnon enters with a man at first and two down in the top of the fifth with the Tower Buzzers nursing a 2-1 lead. Hayden Alvarez is the base runner for Gagnon to keep tabs on. His first assignment at home plate, that's Johnny McGill. The Quakes have the tying run aboard, looking to cap off the comeback in the middle innings on this Sunday afternoon. Gagnon throws over to first. Alvarez dives in ahead of the tag. Tyler Goff departs after 4 2/3 innings, and his day ends with a no decision no matter what happens right here. Alvarez takes off. First pitch to McGill is a fastball up and in. Throw to second. Gets away from Vargas. Alvarez has the stolen base. Right away, the Quakes put him in motion, and the decision pays off. Give McGill an RBI opportunity following Alvarez's 37th stolen base of the year. As for Goff, to this point, he's allowed one run, which was earned on 3 hits, 2 walks, 3 strikeouts. He is responsible for Alvarez now standing in scoring position. Gagnon's 1-0. McGill takes a healthy hack and comes up empty on a slider, 1-1. As for Gagnon, we'll see how long the Tower Buzzers instruct him to go today. He's had some success in his first professional season at 22 years old. He looks back to Alvarez. His 1-1 to McGill. It's chopped foul to the base of the first base dugout, 1-2. The Fresno, California native, Reedley Junior College product, is 1-1 with a 5.70 ERA in his first 16 appearances. 1-for-3 in save chances in 23 2/3 innings. He's allowed 20 runs, 15 earned on 27 hits. 1-2. McGill whiffs on a curveball, strike 3. Gagnon immediately delivers a strikeout from the bullpen, and he strands Alvarez at second to end the top of the fifth. Ontario continues to outpace the Quakes in this Sunday series finale. 2-1 through 4.5 innings on the Quakes Radio Network.
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0: Will Gagnon emerges from the bullpen to stifle a late Quakes rally, and it keeps the Tower Buzzers on top 2-1. Derek Clark is back out for the bottom of the fifth. 8-9-1 to face him, beginning with the catcher, Connor O'Neill. Here he comes. Clark turns to a slider to freeze O'Neill for strike one. Javier Herrera and Kellen Lindsay to follow in the middle frames. The 0-1. O'Neill watches a fastball high and outside. 1-1. Brian Zimmerman with you on the Quakes Radio Network. It feels like anybody's game on this Sunday afternoon. Clark offers. O'Neill pops it sky high out of play above the Tower Buzzer dugout on the third base side. DC's ahead 1-2. It's a couple of senior signs going at it. Both transferred from other places to find their Division I homes. Clark's 1-2. O'Neill fouls it off above the protective netting behind home plate. Clark spent his first 3 years at Division II Northwood before finding his way to West Virginia. Another 0-2. O'Neill looks at a curveball just a tick low, and the count evens 2-2. O'Neill began in the JUCO ranks at Chattahoochee Valley Community College in Alabama before transferring to Southeastern Louisiana. The 2-2. O'Neill makes contact with a late breaking curveball, and he fouls it off to stay alive. Both went in the same round, though, 1 year apart. Clark a ninth rounder in 2024. O'Neill a ninth rounder in 2025. Another 2-2. O'Neill takes low and away, ball three. The catcher, Quintero, thought that pitch was a strike. He popped up looking to throw the ball around the horn, but instead, the count goes full. The eighth pitch of the AB upcoming. Clark's payoff. O'Neill rips it foul of first. We'll try it again. The catcher's had success leading off innings in this series. His solo home run on Friday kick-started their 7-run rally in the third inning en route to a 10-1 victory. Clark's looking to reverse those fortunes in this AB. Another 3-2. O'Neill flies it deep in the air to left. McGill's got a beat on it, though. Just a couple feet off the foul line, he makes the catch. Clark wins the battle against O'Neill. The bases stay clear, one out for Javier Herrera. Clark continues to roll on this Sunday afternoon. The only blip on the radar, the two runs in the bottom of the second. Here he comes. Herrera offers late at a fastball, nothing in one. 2-1 Ontario. Rancho Cucamonga's lone run came in the fourth. The 0-1. Herrera takes this time at a fastball high, 1-1. Ryland Zaborowski supplied a two-out single that brought Kendry Maduro home from second. Here's the 1-1. Herrera fouls it away behind home plate. 1-2. Clark right now sits on 7 strikeouts. He's a pitch away from making it 8 in back-to-back starts. The left-hander turns. The 1-2. Herrera dribbles it foul up the third base line. Good hands from the third base coach, Junior Zerpa. Showing off he's still got it. Former Quakes coach, now in Ontario. Another 1-2 home. Herrera chases the curveball down, strike three. He fans for the second time. Clark's got 8 Ks in his second consecutive start, and he just matched his season high. Nobody on, 2 out for Kellen Lindsay. Clark sets at the chest before taking on the leadoff man for the third time. Here he comes. Fastball clips the inside edge, 0-1. 2-1 Ontario on top. McClark looking to close out his third straight scoreless frame. His 0-1. Lindsey can't time the slider quite right. 0-2. Clark can touch 9 strikeouts for the first time this year while also giving Lindsey the hat trick. He deals. Lindsey takes a slider in the dirt, 1-2. Lindsey, the Dodgers' first round pick from a couple seasons ago. It's just his second game in this series. He's dealt with injuries this season, as has been the case for his first 1.5 professional seasons after being taken out of Hardy High School. The 1-2 to him. Lindsey looks at a slider low, 2 balls, 2 strikes. The Dodgers gave him nearly $3.5 million to defer his commitment to Florida. The 2-2. Lindsey ropes it to short. Maduro dives. He can't get a glove to it. It's in the left field for a 2-out knock. Lindsey avoids the hat trick with a sharply hit single. That extends the frame for Jaron Elkins. Clark's got a turn to the stretch to finish off a scoreless fifth. We'll see if the tower buzzers are inclined to send Lindsey in motion. Before Elkins stands in, out comes Rancho Cucamonga pitching coach Elmer Descends to go over the game plan with Clark. He's pitched well today. Through his 4 2/3 innings, he's allowed just 2 runs, both in the second inning, on 4 hits. 1 walk alongside a season-high 8 strikeouts. But he's in danger of allowing Ontario to restore their lead to 2. Zaborowski chats it up with Lindsey at first base as Descends heads back to the dugout. Quintero's on his way behind home plate following the meeting. Elkins is granted the right-handed batter's box. Zabo holds the runner at the bag. Clark takes a look at him. Here's the pitch. Elkins fouls it away behind home plate, 0-1. There is activity in the Rancho Cucamonga bullpen as we speak. Another left-hander is warming up. That's Yoelvin Reyes. Before the 0-1, a pickoff toss to first. Lindsey dives in ahead of the Zaborowski tag. Clark is still without a pickoff today. After securing 2 in each of his last 2 starts, what a time to pick one up right now. Lindsey angles to second, the 0-1. Elkins grounds it to short. Maduro scoops it up. The throw to second is in time. The fielder's choice ends the bottom of the fifth. A couple of hard-hit balls conclude the inning, but Clark finds a way around the 2-out single, and the tower buzzer's advantage remains 1. 2-1 through 5 innings at O&T Field. The Quakes still have plenty of time to turn this around next on the Quakes Radio Network.
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0: Will Gagnon returns to the hill for his first full inning in relief in this sixth inning at O&T Field. 2-1, tower buzzers on top. It's up to the heart of the order. Kendry Maduro, Kevin Castillo, and Gabriel Davalio to knot the score. Gagnon nods from the windup he deals. Maduro swings through a fastball at 93, strike 1. Brian Zimmerman with you on this Sunday afternoon in Ontario. A beautiful Father's Day backdrop. The 0-1. Low and in on the heater. One ball, one strike. Once again, I'd just like to wish all the fathers out there a very happy Father's Day. What better way to celebrate your dad than by taking him to a ball game? Gagnon nods. His 1-1 delivery. Maduro backs away from a high inside heater. O'Neill gives the universal relaxed signal to Gagnon before throwing the baseball back to him, 2-1. The right-hander nods. He offers. Maduro drills it into center. Elkins on the move. This ball falls in front of him. Base hit. Maduro secures a leadoff single. His second hit today. And the tying run is aboard immediately in the sixth. Gagnon's got a turn to the stretch against the cleanup man, Kevin Castillo. He laid down a sacrifice bunt in his last AB. We'll see if manager Dave Stapleton gives him similar orders. Maduro takes a comfortable lead at first. Mairo Martinez holds him there. Gagnon's in the stretch. Maduro takes off. Fastball misses high and outside. Throw down a second in time. Gagnon's pitch out was perfect. It put O'Neill in throwing position to gun Maduro down for out number one. He can go back to the windup now to finish off Castillo, although behind 1-0. Gagnon kicks and offers. Castillo takes a fastball low, 2-0. The Tower Buzzers have gotten in on the Father's Day celebration, and a couple of dads had a nice moment pregame. Gagnon offers. Castillo watches a slider in the dirt, 3-0. A couple of Girl Scouts brought their dads on the field to walk around the dirt as part of a pregame parade. Gagnon's 3-0. Castillo takes the whole way on a fastball that clips the low outside corner, 3-1. And a couple of employees at ONT Field who are also dads have been shouted out. The 3-1. Castillo takes above the letters, ball 4. After Maduro was caught stealing, the Quakes replenish their runner on first as Castillo's aboard. He represents the tying run after extending his on-base streak to 24 games. And Gabriel Davalio digs in as the go-ahead run. The third baseman chokes up on the bat before seeing a pitch. Gagnon returns to the stretch. Davalio takes a hearty hack at a fastball at 94 and comes up empty. After his four-hit performance yesterday, he's off to an 0-for-2 start today. A pop-out and a fly-out. Castillo takes his lead, the 0-1. Swing and a miss, back pick to first. Castillo slides in ahead of the tag. The fans aren't too happy with that call. They thought Martinez's tag came first, but the foot-first slide keeps Castillo on at first base. Gagnon's ahead of Davalio in the meantime, his 0-2. He swings and misses, strike 3. The tying run remains planted at first base. Two down for Ryland Zaborowski.
16: First baseman number 43, Ryland Zaborowski.
0: 2-1, Ontario's got the edge. The tying run stays at first for the five-hole hitter. The pitch. Fastball is low and in, ball 1. Or rather, Zaborowski in the sixth spot in the order. Two guys going at it right now. A couple of guys that played at the junior college level. The 1-0. Low and inside, two balls, no strikes. The Dodgers drafted Gagnon in the 14th round in 2024 after 2 years at Reedley Junior College. For those who are familiar with the NFL, that's the same alma mater as former MVP Josh Allen. Throw over to first base, Castillo dives in safely. He later transferred to Wyoming before the Bills took him in the first round in 2017. The pitch. Zaborowski takes high and in, 3-0. Zaborowski himself spent 1 year at Yavapai Community College before spending his junior and senior seasons at Miami of Ohio. 3-0. Fastball crosses the middle of the zone. Strike one. O'Neill back picks to first. Castillo's in easily. Check that. Allen was drafted in 2018, not 2017. Castillo's got a big lead at first. The 3-1. Zaborowski offers an excuse me swing at a fastball. Another back pick to first. And Castillo's caught off the bag this time. The Quakes can't put him in motion with two strikes. O'Neill's heads up throw to first hangs him out to dry. And Gagnon walks off the mound following a scoreless sixth. The Quakes can't take advantage of the leadoff single. And they remain behind by a run. 2-1 Ontario headed to the bottom of the frame. Yoelkelvin Reyes takes over on the mound next. This is Rancho Cucamonga Quakes Baseball on the Quakes Radio Network.
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0: Yoelkelvin Reyes is out of the pen following 5-2 run innings from starter Derek Clark. The Morongo pitching change preps him to face the heart of the Ontario order. Chase Harlan, Jingshan Ko, and Myro Martinez. Reyes' first toss. A fastball drifts outside to Harlan, 1-0. Clark departs following a season high in strikeouts in which he tied. Reyes is 1-0. Harlan holds back on a slider around the back foot, 2-0. In his five innings, the two runs he allowed came on four hits, one walk, eight strikeouts, managing to match his effort from his last start. Reyes deals. Harlan flies this into right center field. Alvarez races towards the track. He's got it. After falling behind the first batter he faces, Reyes picks up a first batter flyout. Nobody on, one out as he faces his first lefty in Jingshan Ko. Well, Reyes, who is tied for the California League lead in wins with six, has a chance to pull back ahead outright, taking over with the Quakes, trailing the Tower Buzzers 2-1 in the sixth. His first offering. Ko looks at a fastball up and in, 1-0. The Tower Buzzers handed him a loss in his first appearance of the series, and that's his first of the season. He's currently 6-1. 0-1, ground ball to the left side of the infield. Maduro makes the backhanded stab, throw to first in time. Maduro makes a tough play look routine, and Ko is retired for the second out. Reyes gets through 3 and 4 in the Ontario lineup on just 5 pitches, and his only 2 strikes are the balls they put in play. Nobody on, 2 away for Myro Martinez. Reyes picks up the sign from Quintero. Here he comes. Off the plate away with the fastball, 1-0. On the year, in addition to his 6-1 record, he's got a 4.43 ERA through 18 appearances, 1 start. His pitch, Martinez takes high and outside on the curveball, 2-0. Through 40 2/3 innings, he surrendered 21 runs, 20 earned on 33 hits. 19 walks and 38 strikeouts for the 22-year-old. His pitch, Martinez swings and misses at a slider. Can feel the breeze from up here on a swing designed for a home run, 2-1. Ontario got to him last time he took the mound, 2-1. A slider touches in the dirt before reaching Quintero, 3-1. Back on Wednesday, he lasted just an inning and two-thirds, allowing four runs, all earned on three hits, three walks and two strikeouts in the loss. His 3-1, Martinez fouls away a fastball, and one of his hands came off the bat on the follow-through, 3-2. If he could find a way aboard, that would give Yoendry Vargas a chance to bat. He already has one RBI to his credit today. Reyes's payoff. Martinez flips it over the sweets and onto the roof up the first baseline. We'll try again. Martinez is putting up a battle out of the five spot. He forces Reyes to throw his seventh pitch to him. Another 3-2. Martinez grounds it to second. Wimmer plays it in the outfield grass. Sidearm throw to first is in plenty of time. Reyes has himself a 1-2-3 inning. Out of the bullpen, it's business as usual for Yo Kelvin. He cuts right through the heart of the Ontario order to keep this a one-run game. 2-1 Ontario, headed to the back third at ONT Field next. 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
20: 2-1. Quintero blasts this ball deep to left. Bravo on the chase at the track. He looks up. It's long gone. Marlon Quintero feeds the trees. And the solo shot has the Quakes on the board.
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1: 7-8 will try and get things restarted for the Quakes in the top of the seventh as they trail the Ontario Tower Buzzers 2-1. Will Gagnon's first pitch to Ryland Zabarowski is a curveball for a strike, nothing and one. Marlon Quintero and Lucas Ramirez to follow with the Quakes still trapped in a one-run game. Gagnon's 0-1. Zabarowski takes a fastball away, one ball, one strike. Zabo was at the plate when Kevin Castillo got backpicked off of first to end the sixth. And he gets a second try against Gagnon. The righty nods, his 1-1. Zabarowski holds back on a curveball that hits off home plate. Two balls and a strike. He's responsible for Rancho Cucamonga's lone RBI today. Brought Kendry Maduro home from second in the top of the fourth. That cut Ontario's lead in half. Gagnon's pitch. Fastball hits the outside edge. 2-2. Gagnon's done well, taking over for starter Tyler Goff now through an inning and a third. His break even. Zabarowski swings and misses at the breaking ball, strike three. Gagnon notches his third K. Nobody on, one out for Marlon Quintero. As things stand, Gagnon would be in line for the win. 2-1 Ontario. Nobody on, one out in the top of the seventh. Q digs in representing the tying run. The righty comes home. Quintero looks at a fastball high and outside, 1-0. Quintero finds himself in the midst of an 0-for-2 day, a strikeout and a fielder's choice on his line score. Gagnon from the windup. Low and away on a fastball in the dirt, 2-0. A walk would be just as good as a hit for the Quakes right now, just to put the tying run back on first base. Gagnon's ready. His 2-0 toss. Quintero fouls it off the edge of the bat behind home plate, 2-1. They've had chances to not the score. Hayden Alvarez representing the tying run made it up to second base in the top of the fifth. And they had the tying run on first base twice last inning, running into outs both times. Here's the 2-1. Quintero foul tips a fastball into O'Neill's glove, 2-2. That's the aspect of the game that doomed them at times in the first half, just making mental mistakes on the base paths. The break-even delivery. A curveball skips into O'Neill. Quintero fills the count, 3-2. Kendry Maduro is caught stealing. The Castillo back pick was out number 3. Those could have been valuable runners. The 3-2. Quintero flips it foul. It hits off the protective netting above the first base dugout before landing on the roof. The in-stadium organist Amy Rowe plays happy together as Quintero gears up to see pitch number 7. Here it comes from Gagnon. He flies this one into shallow left. Vargas ranges back, Coe in. The left fielder takes charge and sticks with it. Could have spelled trouble for the Tower Buzzers, but Coe handles it hip high for out number 2. Nobody on, 2 down for Lucas Ramirez. Gagnon nods to O'Neill. The righty kicks and offers. Ramirez lines it deep in the air to left center. Coe gives chase in front of the track. He hauls it in. Ramirez caught that one just off the end of the bat, and what could have been extra bases turns into a flyout to conclude a 1-2-3 seventh. Ontario takes their one-run lead to stretch time at ONT Field. 2-1 Tower Buzzers. Yo, Kelvin Reyes will look to keep the deficit right where it is when we come back on the Quakes Radio Network.
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1: Yo, Kelvin Reyes is back on the hill for his second inning in relief, and the task at hand is the same. Keep the score line right where it is. 2-1 Tower Buzzers in the bottom of the seventh. 6, 7, and 8 due up to see him. Yoendry Vargas, Landon Vitterick, and Connor O'Neill. Reyes deals. Vargas offers late on the fastball, nothing and one. We may be seeing Yo Kelvin go on for a while today. The lefty shrugs the 0-1. Fastball tails low and inside. 1-1. He's now the lone lefty in the Quakes bullpen following Nicolo Pinazzi's promotion earlier today to AAA Salt Lake. Here's the 1-1. Vargas fouls it away over the sweets up the first baseline, 1-2. But that's been a role he's felt comfortable in this season. In fact, so much so that he's the only non-starter on this team to start a game, doing so in the back half of a doubleheader in Fresno back on April 26th. His 1-2 pitch. Vargas swings and misses. Strike three. Reyes got him with the fastball. And he's retired each of the four batters he's seen to start his afternoon. The bases stay empty. One down for the right fielder, Landon Vitterick. 2-1 Ontario. Rancho Cucamonga scored the game's most recent run in the fourth. But the Tower Buzzers 2 in the second remain the difference maker. Reyes offers. Vitterick takes a changeup in the dirt. Quintero immediately asks for a new baseball behind home plate, 1-0. Jing Shen Ko hit a solo home run off Derek Clark. Yoendry Vargas produced a sacrifice fly for their offense, the 1-0. Vitterick looks at a slider for strike one. Reyes will need a return to form if the Quakes have a shot at a win that would give them a series win today. Reyes looks in for the sign. His 1-1 toss. Vitterick sprays it to second. Wimmer's there to handle it. He makes the catch easily on a soft line drive for out number two. Reyes can notch his second consecutive 1-2-3 inning against a fellow lefty in Connor O'Neill. 2-1, Ontario leads it. Nobody aboard, two away in the bottom of the seventh on this Sunday series finale. Reyes gets the signal from Quintero. Here he comes. O'Neill checks his swing on a fastball that caught the outside edge, 0-1. Not only would a Quakes win be significant in that regard, but it would also give them a winning record for the first time in the second half. The 0-1. O'Neill grounds it through the 3-4 hole into right field, base hit. Ramirez relays it in quickly to the infield to hold O'Neill to a single. But that passes the baton to the 9-hole hitter, Javier Herrera. At the very least, it would allow the Tower Buzzers to flip the lineup card to begin the bottom of the eighth, and you never know what Rancho Cucamonga can do in the top half of the inning. Reyes will have to go to the stretch for the first time today. He deals to Herrera. Swing and a miss. Got him with the breaking ball, 0-1. 2-1, Ontario has the lead, as well as their first base runner since Kellen Lindsay's single back in the fifth. Reyes peeks over at O'Neill, the 0-1. Herrera rolls it to the right side of the infield. Wimmer takes it off the dirt, throw to first in time. That'll do it. Nothing comes of Ontario's two-out knock. Reyes posts his second straight scoreless inning to keep the Tower Buzzer edge at one. 2-1 on our way to the eighth. The Quakes still have six outs to play with when we come back on the Quakes Radio Network.
11: 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So just grab a seat at the sideline. You won't miss a play when you go, 'cause the good times are only right here at Morongo.
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1: Will Gagnon remains the man on the mound for Ontario heading into the top of the eighth. He's already thrown 2 1/3 scoreless innings in relief of Tyler Goff. And if the trend continues for the Tower Buzzers, he's in line for the win. 2-1, Ontario leads it. 9-1-2 will look to turn the tides. John Wimmer, Hayden Alvarez, and Johnny McGill for the Quakes. The fans make some noise in the midst of the t-shirt toss. But it's not as though the Tower Buzzers need a promotion to keep the fans engaged. It's been a back and forth affair in this Sunday afternoon matchup. One pitcher has put forth a good display, and the next one's responded with another. A win would give the Quakes a series victory in their first ever trip to ONT Field, the California League's brand new ballpark.

That brings in the leadoff man, Hayden Alvarez. The Tower Buzzers have the edge on the Quakes. 2-1 in the top of the eighth. Gagnon stays in the windup. A curveball misses low, 1-0. Alvarez is hitless to this point, although he has made an impact offensively. Drew a walk and stole a base in the fifth. The 1-0 to him. Another curveball, another miss, 2-0. And if Alvarez were to draw a walk here, you'd think he'd be on the move again. Here's the 2-0. Alvarez takes a fastball low and away, 3-0. Representing the tying run, you'd have to think he's got the red light right here. Gagnon looks in for O'Neill's sign. Shakes him off a couple of times before agreeing. The righty delivers. Alvarez takes in the dirt, ball 4. I don't think he realizes it yet. Or one of those pitches was nullified. Or they called it a strike, my apologies. The 3-1. Alvarez fouls it away, 3-2. The official scoring hasn't ruled a strike just yet. I think they just mixed the order of the pitches up, but Alvarez is in the midst of a full count. Gagnon's payoff. Alvarez takes inside. Now he's got his walk. Pretty sure it should have been a couple pitches earlier, but it does run Gagnon's pitch count up a little bit more. Alvarez is aboard on his second free pass. He represents the tying run with one out in the eighth. In stands Johnny McGill. Gagnon's got to return to the stretch. The righty offers. McGill flies it down the line and left. Harlan loses his hat. With Coe also in pursuit, the ball splits him in foul territory. 2-1, Ontario leads it. But the go-ahead run is in the batter's box for the Quakes. Down to their final five outs. An extra base hit would level the score and complete the two-run comeback. Ontario notched each of their tallies in the second inning on a Jing Shen Ko solo homer and Yoendry Vargas sacrifice fly. Alvarez inches off first. There he goes. The 0-1 slider low and outside corner. Strike 2. Throw down a second. Not in time. Vargas kept the glove on Alvarez, thinking he could overslide the bag, but he keeps it with the sliding mitt on his left hand. His second swipe today gives the Quakes a one-out runner in scoring position and a chance to tie the score on a base hit. McGill is behind in the count, though. Alvarez wanted a balk. He points to Gagnon on the hill, but no dice, says base umpire Anthony Artini. Gagnon is a pitch away from a big out number 2. Here he comes. McGill takes a curveball in the dirt. O'Neill deadens it with his chest protector and keeps the runner at second. It feels like a brunch-type atmosphere in the crowd, but the intensity is rising on the playing surface of ONT Field. Alvarez takes a modest lead at second. The shortstop Vargas holds him there. Gagnon's pitch. McGill backs away from an inside breaking ball, 2-2. There is another arm up in the Ontario bullpen in the meantime. Yolbron Herder is getting loose over there. Gagnon lowers the glove to the chest, the 2-2. High and outside with the heater, 3 balls and 2 strikes. After getting Wimmer to fly out to open the inning, he's a pitch away from surrendering back-to-back walks and letting the go-ahead run reach for free. Gagnon sets his payoff. McGill chops it to first. Martinus waits back on it and takes it to the bag himself for out number 2. Alvarez advances to third on the play. It is a productive out for McGill, but in all likelihood, it'll take a base hit from Kendry Maduro to not the score. Out comes manager John Shoemaker. He will call upon Herder to finish off the eighth. Gagnon departs after 3 full innings in relief. And although he's currently in line for the win, that could change in the blink of an eye. To this point, he's allowed no runs on 1 hit, 2 walks, 3 strikeouts. But it's up to Herder to preserve the lead in a 2-1 contest. Gagnon gets a round of applause.

0: on his way back to the dugout. But the Quakes are 90 feet away from pulling even. 2-1, Tower Buzzers lead it. The top of the eighth continues after this on the Quakes Radio Network.
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0: It's up to Yolbron-haired Air to keep the Tower Buzzers on top in the top of the eighth. Hayden Alvarez represents the tying run at third. The go-ahead run in the box in the form of Kendry Maduro, with the Quakes trailing Ontario 2-1 in the top of the eighth. Herodair takes a breath. Here's his pitch. Maduro gets the bat going too early on a slider, 0-1. With two away, in all likelihood, Maduro, who does have a run scored today along with his two hits, would need to add a third to try and level the scoreline. Herodair's 0-1. Maduro chases the breaking ball in the dirt, 0-2. Alvarez is taking aggressive secondary leads at third in hopes of drawing a balk, but Herodair's focus remains squarely on the batter. The righty's 0-2. Maduro rolls it foul to the base of the third base dugout. We'll try it again. Herodair is on for the third time in this series, but his last appearance was only one pitch long. He got Rylan Zabarowski to ground into a fielder's choice to end the top of the fifth on Friday and ended up picking up the win. Another 0-2. Maduro swings and misses, strike three. Herodair fires four strikes, and Maduro goes down swinging to end the eighth. The Quakes manufacture the tying run to third, but they remain 90 feet away from tying up the game. 2-1 Ontario, headed to the bottom of the eighth. 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
4: Kellen Lindsay bunts the first pitch in the bottom of the eighth up the third baseline, and Yoelvin Reyes doesn't have a play. One pitch, one base runner for Ontario. Lindsay's aboard to open the inning with the Tower Buzzers leading the Quakes 2-1. That could be big if Ontario can plate him in such a tightly contested ballgame. Reyes throws over to first. Lindsay's back standing up. Jaron Elkin still awaits the first pitch from the left-hander. He's back on for his third inning of work, but the Quakes do have a backup option warming up in the bullpen. Reyes delivers. Elkins drills it deep in the air to center. Alvarez races towards the track at the wall. It hits off the wall. Lindsay around third. He gets the stop sign there. Elkins coasts into second with a double. And the Tower Buzzers have two in scoring position with nobody out. This may be the moment where Ontario delivers the dagger. The Quakes are forced to play their infield in with Chase Harlan up. 2-1, Tower Buzzers lead it. It's still Reyes's inning for the moment, but he's got to be perfect to give these Quakes a chance. Lindsay takes his lead off third. Elkins does the same at second. Out comes Quintero to talk things over with Reyes at the base of the hill. Angelo Smith is on a mound in the bullpen, as is Brian Vergara awaiting their entry. Reyes remains in the game for the meantime. A look back to second. Here's the pitch to Harlan. Curveball hits at the knees. Strike one. The fans start to chant, "Let's go Buzzers" in the lower bowl, rather than "Let's go Dodgers" as we've heard in previous outings. Reyes is 0-1. Harlan takes a curveball low and inside, 1-1. Well, the atmosphere I described earlier was like brunch. Now it feels like Game 7 of the World Series the way these fans are. 1-1. Curveball drops around the back foot. Two balls and a strike. It's not always about wins and losses at the single-A level. The players on the field are here to develop and move up to the next level. But it's not as though the fans don't want to see the Tower Buzzers clinch a win today. Reyes takes a breath. The 2-1 toss. Harlan takes a slider on the low inside corner. Strike two. And these fans, depending on how many games they go to, this might be the last time they're here this season. And they're hanging on every pitch. Reyes back to work. From the windup is 2-2. Harlan looks at a slider in the dirt. Quintero does well to deaden it with his glove, 3-2. A walk would set up a force out at any base, but you don't want to load up the sacks for a guy on deck that already has a home run today in Jingshen Ko. Reyes delivers the payoff. Harlan grounds it to short. Maduro picks it up. Throw back to second. Davalio can't get the tag down on Lindsay. Everybody's safe. Maduro caught Lindsay off the bag, and he delivered a good throw to Davalio, but a crafty dive avoids the first out. Harlan's aboard at first, and the bases are loaded with nobody away for Coe after all. Drawing the infield in had the desired effect, but the Quakes are just unable to pick up the first out going after the lead runner. Every base is occupied for Coe. The infield remains in. Reyes offers. Coe watches a slider low and away, 1-0. Harlan's aboard at first on the fielder's choice. Elkins at second. Lindsay at third, still nobody out. The 1-0. Coe checks his swing. It's ruled a full swing at home plate, 1-1. If the Tower Buzzers can capitalize right here, it might end this game. 2-1, they lead it. Nobody out with the bases loaded in the bottom of the eighth. Reyes is 1-1. Coe flies it into straightaway center. Alvarez rounds around the baseball and makes the catch. All three runners tag. The throw goes to second. Coe's sacrifice fly puts the buzzers back up two. It's 3-1. Elkins moves up to third on the play. Harlan to second. Ontario still has two runners in scoring position with one away and a chance to deliver the final dagger. Manager Dave Stapleton is on the top step for the Quakes with the right-handed bat of Miro Martinez coming up. We'll see if he wants to play the matchup, and in fact, that's exactly what he decides to do. He's out of the dugout to take the baseball from Yoelvin Reyes. He allows a run against the final batter he faces, but in his 2 1/3 innings in relief of Derek Clark, he does his job. His line is not yet closed. It's up to Brian Vergara to keep the damage at just one run. Jaron Elkins stands at third. Chase Harlan at second. One in with one out when we come back. The Tower Buzzers lead the Quakes by a score of 3-1 on the Quakes Radio Network.
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4: The Quakes secured the first out in the bottom of the eighth, but it comes at the cost of a run. Jingshen Coe records his second RBI today, this time on a sacrifice fly to put the Tower Buzzers on top 3-1. Jaron Elkins is the runner at third. Chase Harlan at second. The infield stays in to face Miro Martinez upon Vergara's entry. Yoelvin Reyes departs after 2 1/3 innings in relief. His line is not yet closed as he's responsible for both base runners. To this point, he's allowed just one run on three hits. No walks, one strikeout. And while he did his job keeping the Tower Buzzers offense down for the most part, the offense just couldn't back him up. On comes the right-hander Vergara to face a pocket of right-handers in Miro Martinez and Yoendry Vargas. He delivers. Fastball is in there at the knees, nothing in one. Quintero immediately pops out of his crouch to look Elkins back to third. On the season, Vergara's ERA isn't indicative of how good he's been. The right-hander steps off ahead of the 0-1. The right-hander picks up the sign from Quintero. Here he comes. Martinez pops it up on the right side of the infield. Wimmer calls for it and makes the catch. Immediately out of the pen, Vergara picks up a crucial out number two. Both Elkins and Harlan have to hold at their respective bases, and the infield can play back against Yoendry Vargas. Vergara immediately picks up and out on two pitches. And he can exit the inning with just the one run against Reyes. He offers to Vargas. Line shot, foul of third. Nothing in one. Well, on the season, I mentioned his ERA. It's at 4.46 right now, but a big reason for that was a rough month of May, which it's inflated it. His record 5-2 through his first 18 appearances. He has one save and one opportunity. 40 and a third innings. He surrendered 21 runs, 20 earned on 42 hits, 11 walks to 41 Ks. His 0-1 home. Vargas takes off the plate away. One ball, one strike. Vargas has one of two Ontario sacrifice flies today, but with two outs, that is no longer an option for him to drive in a run. The 1-1. Right there on the low outside corner. Vergara moves ahead 1-2. He's a pitch away from stifling the Tower Buzzer rally at one and giving the Quakes a chance for a two-run comeback in the ninth. He takes a breath. His 1-2. Vargas fouls it away off one of the windows of the suites along the first baseline. Vergara remains ahead of the Ontario shortstop. One pitch away from swinging the momentum back into the first base dugout. The next 1-2. Vargas rips it to short. Maduro makes a diving stop. Throw to first, bounces in. Zaborowski makes the pick. What a play. Kendry Maduro saves two runs and keeps this a two-run game heading to the ninth. The shortstop flashes the leather. The web gem ends the eighth. The Quakes still need two runs to tie up the score with three outs to spare. 3-1 Tower Buzzers on our way to the top of the ninth next. 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
4: Kendry Maduro may have just saved this game for the Quakes. The Tower Buzzers do tack on one run in the bottom of the eighth on a Jing Shen Ko sacrifice fly, but a web gem play at shortstop strands two runners in scoring position and keeps this a two-run contest. Yolbron Herdaire is three outs away from a save, though, with the Tower Buzzers on top 3-1. 4, 5, and 6 will face him with one last chance at a comeback. Kevin Castillo, Gabriel Davalio, and Rylan Zaborowski are tasked with opening up a ninth-inning rally. My apologies. Yolbron Herdaire has departed. Jaxois Laborious, the closer, is on, and he makes his third appearance of the series, with the Tower Buzzers themselves managing for a win. In steps Castillo to greet the new right-hander. Here we go. Castillo digs in from the left side to take on the right-hander. Laborious winds and fires. Castillo watches a fastball go at the knees, nothing in one. Castillo today is without a hit, but he has extended his on-base streak thanks to his sixth-inning walk. Laborious rocks and delivers. Low and in with the heater, 1-1. Laborious is using extra time in his windup. He may just be trying to throw off Castillo's timing with the margin so thin on this Sunday afternoon. Laborious ready. His 1-1. Castillo swings through a changeup and comes up empty. 1-2. What a big first out this would be for the Tower Buzzers if Laborious can punch Castillo out. Is 1-2 on the way. Castillo takes a slider in the dirt. Went 58 feet before skipping into O'Neill. 2-2. Laborious lowers the glove to the chest. His break-even offering. Castillo is late on the fastball, strike three. Laborious fans Castillo for a crucial first out in the top of the ninth. The bases stay empty. The tying run remains in the on-deck circle for Gabriel Davalio. Laborious sets up on the first base side of the rubber. The righty winds and offers. Davalio takes a fastball low and away, ball one. You'd have to imagine if Davalio reaches, Felix Morabell is at the ready to pinch run for him. Laborious is 1-0. Davalio drills it down the line and left, but this one curls well foul, 1-1. 3-1 Ontario on top. They're two outs away from a Sunday afternoon victory that would ensure not only a series split, but a return above 500 three games into the second half. Laborious picks up the sign from O'Neill. His 1-1 delivery. Davalio checks his swing on a high slider, 2-1. Davalio today is without a hit following his four-knock performance last night. Checks in 0-for-3 in this at-bat. Laborious behind in the count. Here he comes. Davalio uses his bat as self-defense on a fastball above the zone. Appeal to first. He went around 2-2. Certainly didn't mean to do it. He was twisting away from a high inside heater. But the bat did break the plane. Laborious has an even count on him. His 2-2. Davalio misses the off-speed pitch. Strike three. Two straight strikeouts open the top of the ninth. Rylan Zaborowski is Rancho Cucamonga's last hope. The tying run remains in the on-deck circle with the Tower Buzzers on top 3-1. We'll see if Zaborowski can keep this one going. Laborious sets. He's back to work. Zaborowski swings through a fastball at 93, 0-1. The Quakes have struck out three straight times. Laborious can end it by making it four, striking out the side himself. His 0-1. Zaborowski holds back on a high heater, 1-1. Zaborowski just needs to reach base and give Marlon Quintero a shot on deck with the Quakes down by two. Laborious is 1-1. Zaborowski looks at a fastball at the knees. The Quakes are now down to their final strike. The fans at ONT Field start to make some noise. They can sense the victory for a Tower Buzzer Sunday afternoon finale. The 1-2. Zaborowski pops it foul out of play over the first base dugout. He keeps the game going for at least one more pitch. Laborious fidgets with the baseball in his right hand before picking up O'Neill's sign. The next 1-2 to Zabo. Swing and a miss, strike three. This one's over. Ontario hangs on in the later stages, and they end the series with a 3-1 win that ensures a series split. Rancho Cucamonga had their opportunities today, but it feels like in their losses we're singing the same tune. their inability to hit with runners in scoring position takes away a lot of good opportunities to take control. And as a result, Ontario finishes this one off. And they will take a split with them on the road to begin a 12-game sojourn in the Central Valley. As the Tower Buzzers walk through the handshake line on their way back to the clubhouse, we'll send it to break. But don't go anywhere. The post-game show is coming up next from ONT Field. 3-1, the Tower Buzzers take down the Quakes in this series finale on a Sunday afternoon in Ontario. This is Rancho Cucamonga Quakes Baseball on the Quakes Radio Network.

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Stay tuned for the Quakes postgame show. The Quakes postgame show is up next here on the Quakes Radio Network.

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0: Welcome back. It's time now for the Quakes post-game show featuring a recap of tonight's game, the All-Star Kia All-Star of the Game, a look around the baseball scoreboard, and a preview of the upcoming pitching matchup. Once again, here's Ryan Zimmerman.
1: Ontario comes away with a narrow win in this Sunday series finale. Jing Chen Ko delivers two RBIs, and despite Derek Clark's brilliance on the mound, the Quakes just can't back him up at the dish. The Tower Buzzers pick up a 3-1 win to end this series tied 3 wins apiece. Welcome back inside the broadcast booth at ONT Field. Ryan Zimmerman with you on the Quakes Radio Network, not just to break down the 9 innings of action today, but the series as a whole, with a 12-game road trip coming to a close with the Quakes winning 6 and also losing 6. Derek Clark was outstanding. I may have undersold it in that open, but despite taking the loss today, a pitcher's job is to keep his team in the game, and he did exactly that. He ran into a rough patch in the second inning in which Ontario scored twice. Jing Chen Ko led off with a solo home run. Yoendry Vargas delivered a sacrifice fly in which Mairo Martinez scored from second base. But outside of that, he dazzled for his second consecutive start. He lasted just 5 innings this time after going 6 for a quality start at Inland Empire last Sunday. And he allowed just 2 runs, both earned on 4 hits, 1 walk, while also matching his single-game high of 8 strikeouts. But unfortunately, the left-hander is on the losing end of this scoreline. At the plate, Kendry Maduro was the big standout, the lone Quake with a multi-hit game, and he also scored the team's only run, racing home from second on a Ryland Zabarowski 2-out RBI knock. But outside of that, the offense just didn't capitalize when they had runners on base. And despite securing just 4 hits today, they had plenty. 4 walks certainly helped out with that. Hayden Alvarez had 2 of those, also stealing 2 bases to increase his total this season to 38. But as I mentioned heading to break, the same problems rear their ugly head. The Quakes just could not hit with runners in scoring position. They had the tying runs on in the 4th, 5th, 6th, and 8th innings. But the team went a combined 1 for 7 with men in scoring position. Zabarowski's hit was the only one. And that spoils a trio of good outings today. Behind Derek Clark, Yoelvin Reyes threw 2 1/3 innings of 1-run ball, allowing Jing Chen Ko to give Ontario an insurance run on a sacrifice fly in the 8th. Ontario loaded the bases with nobody out, but Reyes and Brian Vergara did their best tightrope act and held the Tower Buzzers to just 1 run. If the Quakes could have mounted a comeback in the 9th, we would have talked about that as a big turning point late on, but Ontario just figured things out on the mound with the game on the line. I don't mean to pin this entirely on the Quakes. Ontario deserves a lot of credit. Tyler Goff got it going 4 2/3 innings in his start, allowing Ontario's lone run. Will Gagnon threw 3 scoreless innings. Yolbron Herder retired the only batter he faced. Jaxois Laborious notched a save. But the Quakes are going to need to figure things out at the plate, with a very winnable series coming up next week at home against Stockton. With the second half officially underway, we're 3 games in. Winning the division has to be the goal. The Quakes can only make the playoffs that way, with Lake Elsinore winning the first half South Division championship. And falling behind Ontario is just not a recipe for success. Their head-to-head season series is even, 6 wins, 6 losses, and they still play them 6 more times, once at ONT Field, that the final week of the season in September. And before that, they face off in the middle of August from the 11th to the 16th at Morongo Field. But these aren't just the games you have to win. The biggest matchups are the ones within the division, and going up against these Tower Buzzers as well as the 66ers in search of a second half title. Every win counts the same. Rancho's got to take advantage of the day off tomorrow. Get back to work on Tuesday to do their business against the Ports. But they do have time on their side. Still 63 games remain in the second half. And there is plenty of baseball to go with the Quakes in search of a second half South Division championship. And home cooking can get them right ahead of a big series that starts off the month of July in San Jose. The final line score tonight, the Tower Buzzers plate 3 runs on 7 hits. No errors, they left 6 men on base. As for the Quakes, their lone run comes on 4 hits. No errors, they left 5 men aboard. Will Gagnon picks up the win. He improves to 2-1. Derek Clark, as mentioned, succumbs to defeat. He's 4-6. Jack Swall laborious locks down his 4th save of the season. The final time of today's ball game, 2 hours and 12 minutes. The final attendance, 4,730. As all the dads in attendance get set to run the bases with their kids, we'll take it a break. But don't go anywhere. The postgame show continues after this. We'll take a look at the California League and Angels organizational scoreboards. We'll look in on the standings with still some games to be completed later today. We'll tell you all about what's coming up around the California League starting on Tuesday. And we'll close things out as we always do by crowning our All-Star Kia All-Star of the Game. That's coming up next. Don't touch that dial. 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
1: It's an unhappy final at ONT Field today. The Ontario Tower Buzzers close out the Rancho Cucamonga Quakes by a final score of 3-1. Welcome back inside the broadcast booth at ONT Field. Ryan Zimmerman with you on the Quakes Radio Network as we take a look around the Golden State at the action still unfolding across the California League today. One game has already gone final, and while the San Jose Giants did take down the Lake Elsinore Storm by a final score of 4-3, and they did manage to win three straight games to even that series up and finish out with a 3-3 split, it comes with a little bit of disappointment in the eyes of Quakes fans. If only those results could have been reversed and San Jose could have won the first three games of the series rather than the last three to give the Quakes a chance at a first half South Division title. Oh well, can't change the past. You just got to look forward with 63 games to go in the second half. Elsewhere, the Stockton Ports and Visalia Rawhide are still in progress. They're just past the midway point at Banner Island Ballpark. In fact, Stockton holds a 4-0 lead with runs in the first and second innings. Their three spot in that second has them up by four ahead of their trip to Rancho Cucamonga with a new series opening on Tuesday. We're still about an hour and a half away from first pitch at Chukchansey Park. The Inland Empire 66ers and Fresno Grizzlies square off after Fresno won each of the first three games of that six-game set to close out the first half. Inland Empire goes for three straight to open the second half, and it would have them in the midst of a 3-0 start. And at least three games into the second half, they would go from worst in the first to best in the second. Across the Angels organization, they're coming off a day in which every affiliate won yesterday, all the way from the Dominican Summer League to AAA Salt Lake. And on top of that, the Angels shut out the Athletics too. However, today is a much different story. The only other game in progress right now is the one between the Rocket City Trash Pandas and Montgomery Biscuits in AA Southern League action on the final day of the first half over there. The Trash Pandas have already been eliminated from first half North Division Championship contention, and today's game is ultimately meaningless, which is probably a good thing with Montgomery ahead 10-1. Five runs in the first, along with another five in the third, have the Trash Pandas down 9. In High A Northwest League action, the Eugene Emeralds take on the Tri-City Dust Devils at 7:05 p.m. at Gaysa Stadium. Meanwhile, at 5:05 in AAA Pacific Coast League action, the Salt Lake Bees host the Tacoma Rainiers in that series finale. At the top of the organizational food chain, the Los Angeles Angels and Athletics are still in progress, and they're in the midst of a shootout at Sutter Health Park. 7-7, we're all deadlocked in the top of the ninth. Looking ahead to next week, four new series begin. I'll get to that before we give you the standings update, just because there are still two games yet to finish and one game still to start. With the Stockton Ports in town to take on the Quakes, to welcome them back following a 12-game road trip entirely within the Inland Empire, the Fresno Grizzlies and Lake Elsinore Storm square off at Diamond Stadium of Lake Elsinore. Meanwhile, the Inland Empire 66ers return home to face the San Jose Giants at San Manuel Stadium, while Ontario kicks off a 12-game road trip themselves in the Central Valley. They've got Visalia for six at Valley Strong Ballpark. In the second half, the teams that have played the most games are three in their season, so there's still a lot of shuffling to do with still 2.5 months remaining in the season. So by no means is this indicative of anything other than how all eight teams have fared through their first either two or three games in the second half. At the top of the standings in the North, the San Jose Giants are 3-0, and they're also the first team in the Cal League to 40 wins. They improved to 40-29 overall. Meanwhile, the Stockton Ports and Visalia Rawhide are tied for second at 1-1 with their game still currently in progress. Stockton checks in at 28-40, Visalia at 29-39. At the bottom, the Fresno Grizzlies are 0-2, still yet to get things going against Inland Empire. They're 0-2 in the second half, 36-32 overall. Elsewhere in the South, the 66ers, as mentioned, are the best of the bunch, and they are the final team without a loss, albeit just two games in. They're 2-0, 30-38 on the season. Meanwhile, Ontario's win lifts them to 2-1, a half game back, while also pulling back above 500 overall at 35-34. Rancho Cucamonga's loss has him sitting a game and a half back at 1-2, 37-32 overall. While Lake Elsinore is 0-3 at the rear of the South Division, I don't think they mind too much with the first half South Division championship already secured. They're 39-30 overall. Before we close things out, one last order of business, that's to claim your All-Star Kia, All-Star of the game. And I really don't think it's much of a decision. I'm going with Derek Clark. Kendry Maduro gets an honorable mention for going 2-for-4. Ryland Zaborowski drove in the game's lone run. Yo, Kelvin Reyes allowed just one run in his 2 1/3 inning relief outing. But Clark got the tone right where he wanted it straight away. He allowed just two runs on four hits across his five innings. One walk, eight strikeouts in a losing effort. But as I mentioned earlier in the postgame show, a pitcher's job is to give your offense a chance and keep him in the game. And he did that. Even though he takes the loss, he gets his flowers. Derek Clark, you are today's All-Star Kia, All-Star of the game. Before we sign off, it is Father's Day, and I wanted to end the broadcast by shouting out all the big male role models in my life, including my own dad, Corey Zimmerman. If you're listening, and hopefully you are, just want to let you know I love you very much, and I'm really excited to have you along for this journey with me, and I'm so happy that I get to see you and Mom in San Jose at the start of July. I know I've said this to you before today, and I can't say it enough. I love you very much. Happy Father's Day to you. My grandfather, Art Zimmerman, I'm so glad I got to share my experience in Stockton with you. I'm sorry I work for the wrong team in L.A. in your eyes, being a diehard Dodgers fan back to their Brooklyn Dodger days, but a lot of my love for baseball begins with you, and I'm very proud to have you in my life. You are perhaps my most important male role model other than my father, and I want to let you know how much I appreciate you, how much I love you. Happy Father's Day. To all of my uncles, Joel Zimmerman, Ari Lauer, Matt Holcomb, happy Father's Day to you three. Mark Arlen, I miss you very much. Uncle Mark, may you rest in peace. I know there was still a lot left that you wanted to experience in your life, and I hope that what I do makes you happy, and I know I'll do my best to give you plenty of reasons to smile down on me from above. On that note, not only has this broadcast run its course, but so has this series. One last time, the final score. It's the Ontario Tower Buzzers 3 and the Rancho Cucamonga Quakes 1. The next time we talk to you, we'll be back at Morongo Field for the first time in quite a long time. At the end of a 12-game road trip, the Quakes are back at home to take on the Stockton Ports at 6:30 on Healthy RC Recycle Tuesday and $2 Tuesday, meaning a Morongo pregame show gets us started at 6:15. You won't want to miss it. We hope you enjoyed today's broadcast, even though you may not like the final score. I'm Ryan Zimmerman signing off. This has been a production of Rancho Cucamonga Quakes Baseball on the Quakes Radio Network. Have a nice rest of your weekend, folks. And once again, from the bottom of my heart, happy Father's Day to all you dads listening in. 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

Take me out to Morongo, where I can watch all the games, with thousands of slot machines and blackjack, and big screen TVs from the front to the back. So just grab a seat at the sideline, you won't miss a play when you go, 'cause the good

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We once again thank the best fans of the California League and hope to see you very soon at Morongo Field. And go, Quakes!